Sleeps was the album, and that great track, My My Hey Hey. Rock and roll is here to stay. Better to burn out than to waste away. So, summer's been horrible. It always is at this time, and I get really negative attitude about life. I'm just burning in my car, touch my steering wheel, and it's burning my hands. My air conditioning bills, double or triple, rah, rah, rah. Winters are great, so that's the trade-off. But right now, because of this, I'm going to play some songs about heat, burning, hot, all that stuff. Here's Linda Ronstadt, Heatwave.

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This is Loki. Welcome to my show Without Borders. We're playing songs about heat, the long, miserable summer show, or hour anyway. We heard Heat Wave by Linda Ronstadt, Bananarama, Cruel Summer, which it's been a cruel summer. It's always a cruel summer around here. And Too Hot by Coolin' the Gang. Oh, stop them jaw. They know what not they do. They burning in the sun. Just when you thought it was safe to go outside, the heat is on. Be hot again tomorrow.

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While you're there, if you ever go there to our website, check out all our content. We have a bunch of our shows archived. Got some photos of DJs. 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Alms for the poor. Alms for the poor. Okay, Zorba. It's really hot out. It's too hot to dance, Zorba. We're going to continue with songs about heat and burning and heat and burning on KTAL.

100 degrees. Bad part is it's only 10 o'clock. Man, it's hot. Think I'll go down to the store and get a cold drink.

like ours. I fell for you like a child.

Yeah, Light My Fire by The Doors, off the album The Doors, classic songs on that. We had quite a few songs in a row there. We had Mark Chestnut doing Hot, and then The Highwaymen, Ring of Fire. Let's see if I can remember The Highwaymen. Willie Nelson, Johnny Cash, Waylon Jennings, and Kris Kristofferson. He's the one I always forget. Of those Highwaymen, how many are still living? I'll give you 3 seconds. It's Willie. Willie's the only one alive. We've lost Johnny Cash, Kris Kristofferson, and Waylon Jennings. So all of the Highwaymen. Who would have thought Willie would be the last one? It's probably all that weed he smokes. It gives him a long life. So we are feeling hot, hot, hot. You're going to feel hot, hot, hot tomorrow. But next week it's supposed to go down at least highs in the 50, in the 90s. And I'm going to Las Vegas, so I'll be back for my show. But I'm going to Vegas for a few days, Monday, Tuesday, Wednesday. Sin City, play some craps, lose some money, all that good stuff. It's closing time. I'm going to sign off, and Dashiki Joe is following with always some good jams for y'all. So if you like jam music, stay tuned. His show starts at the top of the hour.

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0: Aaron Hagel. 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
1: Woohoo! And welcome to the Sheiky Joe's Jam Nation! We are so happy to be here after what seemed like a long week, because I guess it was so hot. Oh my gosh. Speaking of hot, how about that Loki show? Oh my gosh, I couldn't stop laughing. Like walking on the sun and oh my goodness, it's hot. I've never heard that one before, but what a collection. Now, I think next week we should get him to see if we could get him to do ice or cold rain and snow. And oh, there'd be a whole lot of ammunition there. Who knows, maybe it would cool us off a little. Well, it's been a nice, wonderful week. You know, this is Las Cruces Community Radio, and you can tune in to so many DJs that are very dedicated to their craft and bringing you amazing shows. I tune in quite a bit when I can, and you know, I just every week I hear something I really, really like and enjoy. And I like to point that out and give some kudos to people like, you know, Tom Larkin hosts this Las Cruces Rock Show. Jen Harkin, Listen Here. Ed Wong, Acoustic Rainbow. Oh, he was playing some great stuff this week. So we want to throw out some kudos and love to those fellow DJs here on our community radio show, commercial free. 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Check us out. You can check out these shows. There's some shows archived. You can donate. And you can volunteer. So, you know, that would be terrific. So, I also want to thank last week's Jam Bands of the Week. We had the Gilmore Project, Live Dead and Brothers, which are playing somewhere out there tonight. And the Anton Guberman Project. Our special guest was Scott Guberman. He was just terrific. We had a really good interview. That show is still on the archive if you want to catch it. You may. And this week, I am so, so happy. You know, we do a lot of Fish and a lot of Grateful Dead on the show. I consider them the pillars of jam band genre, even though there are quite a few people out there, artists out there before, and also laying good groundwork. But tonight, we have a combo, Dead Fish Orchestra. They are out of Colorado. And our special guest, such a nice guy, percussionist Chris Sheldon is our guest. We'll be bringing that to you at the top of the next hour. So with that, just want to let you know, the first couple of songs are usually a Fish and a Grateful Dead tune. Listen to these tunes, of course. They will make a little bit more sense later on during our interview with Mr. Sheldon, of course. But right now, we are going to follow up with Fish. And this next one is from December 29, 24. And it was the second night of their New Year's Eve run at Madison Square Garden. And, of course, you know, they just bring it every night. But this was really one of the very special versions of Bathtub Gin. So I'm sure you're going to enjoy this.

0: absolutely, hands down, the best current touring jam band out there. So if you get a chance, go listen, hear them, see them.
1: 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Hi, I'm Hazel. We live in California, and we're listening to Dashiki Joe's Jam Nation on KTAL LP 101.5 FM.
0: Woohoo! There they are. I didn't think that made it out the first time, so we can't have a show without that intro. I'm sorry. That's just the way it is. All right. So next up, I'm very happy to bring you a Grateful Dead selection. So our friend and fellow DJ, Jeff Frawley, does the Tortuga station on Monday nights from 9 to 9:30. We should ask. He really needs an extra half hour with that, I think. And then they repeat that on Tuesdays, I believe, at 1 a.m. And he likes to do the 60s and 70s Grateful Dead. So that kind of leaves a little niche open for the 80s and the 90s Dead. So that's what I did. I went out and, again, this one has some meaning that'll come to mind later on when we have Chris Sheldon on. But we're talking about the Grateful Dead's March 23, 1993 version. This is called Here Comes Sunshine. And after 73, they didn't play it for a really, really long time. But this comes from the Chapel Hill, North Carolina show. And it's rumored to be one of the top five shows in the whole 92 to 95 era. So enjoy.

And to be honest, I'm not sure the mic was on before when I was hollering this out, because I really wanted to make sure I got that shout out to Jeff Raleigh and Tortuga Station for some Grateful Dead music on Mondays from 9 to 9:30, replayed on Tuesdays from 1 a.m. But of course, like any show here, you can go anytime to our website and pull up the shows that are archived for at least 2 weeks, I think. So this was the Grateful Dead's Here Comes Sunshine from 93, March 23rd, 93, from Chapel Hill, one of the top five shows there. So yay, we got that in, and if it was twice, that's okay. It was worth it. Twice is nice. All right, so next up, we're continuing with some Grateful Dead music. We went from Jerry to Geraldine. Do you remember Flip Wilson? I'm showing my age now. He used to do a shtick dressed up as Geraldine. Well, next we have Bertha and the Grateful Drag. And this obviously goes out to help us finish celebrating Pride Month. Scarlet Begonias. Actually from their show November 21st, 24 in Boulder.

Awesome. So what do you follow that up with? Well, I got something for you. Not this. But earlier today, I was listening to Buzzman's show, and he did a really, really nice tribute to Blood, Sweat, and Tears, lost musician yesterday or today, I think it was, David Clark Thomas. And, you know, so we're going to send this next one out to not only Dave, but, you know, it's the perfect song to follow up Bertha Grateful Drag, and a cool message for all of us. And if you haven't heard this in a while, turn it up and listen. This is Pink Floyd, Shine On You Crazy Diamond, from their Pulse Live October 20, 1994 show at Earl's Court in London, UK. It came out with a CD in 95 and a DVD in 06 of the Pulse show, and I was blessed enough to have been at the Philadelphia offering. It was crazy.

probably easily in the top five concerts I've ever been to. The stage was just awesome. It was at the in Philadelphia, and outdoor stadium at the time. And I'm telling you, they had a huge screen up above the stage. It looked like a trampoline with lights attached, and just when you thought they couldn't crescendo anymore, in the back outfield, this huge

disco ball rises up out of the stadium and fills the whole stadium with lights galore. The laser show was amazing. Hey, you can thank me later, but if you've never seen Pulse, check it out. I don't know if they still have DVDs. You might be able to order that online somewhere. I don't know, but it is definitely worth the show. So next up, a good buddy of mine back east, Matt. Matt's a drummer in a rock and roll band, Steal Your Face. Matt Ginzy put this up on his Facebook page this week, and I had totally forgotten about it. Just an amazing, we just had an amazing concert moment. This is probably one of the best amazing TV moments for a concert. This is Focus, and the song is called Hocus Pocus, and I gotta pump this up for you. When you hear it, you're just not going to believe it. This was October 25th of 73 on a television show. It was a midnight Saturday special on TV. It was also released on their album Moving Waves. The keys, vocals, and flautist is Thigs Van Leer, and it was just crazy. It was called The Midnight Special, was the TV show, and you're just gonna enjoy this.

That was just incredible. And if you ever catch the video, it's just amazing to watch the close-ups of them doing that. So, hey, we're trying to squeeze as much as we can in here. I wanted to get some Goose on for J.J. Harkin there. So this one is called... Actually, I'm not going to tell you anything about it. I'm just going to put it on. And... we'll be back in a sec.

Woohoo! And that's the band Goose up in Denver, Colorado on November 21st, 21, doing Steppenwolf's Magic Carpet Ride. And now we have to do a nod to our jam band of the week. Last week, we talked about the Anton Guberman project, and we played side one for you of their release, and that was, as I recall, Just Because. Well, this is the flip side. This was also penned by Robert Hunter, and this one with Anton, and they penned it for John Lee Hooker's final album before he passed. And we wanted to get this on. I think you'll enjoy it just as much as Just Because. This one's called Whiskey Sweeter Than Milk.

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3: Woohoo! And welcome back to Dashiki Joe's Jam Nation. We are getting ready to move into our segment, Jam Band of the Week. And I am so excited and happy to bring you this week's Jam Band of the Week, Dead Fish Orchestra. Out of Jamestown, Colorado, 17 years and counting. I love this quote, a seamless web of fish and dead to split open and melt your face. Well-established and well-loved quartet of Colorado musicians whose roots together go back more than two decades. Original members of Dead Fish Orchestra met in the summer of 2001 and toured as Phix, that's P-H-I-X, the first nationally recognized fish tribute band. Phix touring kind of fizzled, see what I did there, by the time Phix returned in 2009, but they were still gigging around Colorado. A few months later, they were casually playing some Grateful Dead covers at a Denver venue, and a jam on Grateful Dead's Here Comes Sunshine somehow organically morphed into a jam on Phix's Bathtub Gin. The crowd went wild and a new band was born. The first official DPO show was at the same venue, New Year's Eve in 2009. They've done hundreds of shows across the country in the 17 years since. And we are so happy to have as our special guest from Dead Fish Orchestra, Chris Sheldon. How you doing, Chris?
2: So good. Thanks for having me, Joe.
3: Oh, it's such a pleasure. Thank you for being here. I do remember at least one time seeing you guys when you came all the way out to Philadelphia, Pennsylvania, Ardmore Music Hall. I think that was December of 2016, man. And I've been, I think I've heard of you and I may have seen you before that. Been a fan ever since, man. Hey, you want to tell us who's in this band and how you came up with Dead Fish Orchestra?
2: Oh, yeah, yeah. Well, me and then my buddy Paul Murren is the guitar player who, you know, he and I met when we were in Phix, as you mentioned. And then the bass player, Brian Adams, who also was in Phix. And then Ted Tilton, who was the keyboard player, who was the only guy who wasn't in Phix, but I'd played with Ted and a bunch of other things around Denver, including we actually had a Dead band called Mason's Children for a little bit. So we kind of had the seeds of Phix and Dead already planted. And I think this might have been Ted's idea to kind of try to do them, put them together, you know, and that's just kind of how it started. It just went really well. And when we were off to the races.
3: Oh, well, we're so glad that that happened. I do want to tell folks a little bit about you as well. You got your early start in Colorado music scene with a band called Running With Sally before you founded Phix. I've got a number of bands here. I think Phix was around 01. We've got Mountain Jam, a tribute to the Allman Brothers, in I think around 07. Of course, the Great American Taxi was 08 to 14. We've got Dead Fish Orchestra from 09 on. And I like this name, Foggy Mountain Spaceship. that's a great name. As is Alpha King Knight, where you're a banjotronist. I understand you invented the Banjotron 3000. You want to tell folks about that?
2: I guess back in about 2010, I think I came up with that thing when Taxi had to do an acoustic show because we were opening for Yonder Mountain String Band at the String Summit, and we didn't want to be full blast rock and roll, so we did an acoustic show, and I was just trying to figure out a way you know, I didn't want to play a full drum kit. So I just, and I remembered that I had this old crappy banjo at home that wasn't really working as a banjo because the intonation was all messed up. And I'm like, well, that thing's got a drum head on it. Maybe I could turn it into some kind of, percussion instrument. So I added, you know, an extra truss rod and a cymbal arm and took the strings off and added some different elements up and down the neck and around the tuning pegs. And next thing I knew, I had a, you know, and I've used a little suitcase for my kick drum. And basically it was just like a little miniature drum kit that didn't take up too much space and wasn't too loud, but it still kind of felt like playing a drum kit. So that, and then it's kind of changed my career since then. I've gotten so many gigs on it, and you know, it's allowed me to just do a lot of different stuff that most drummers can't do. And then of course in the Foggy Mountain Spaceship, which is my new little weird all banjo band, it's like the perfect instrument for that. So it's really been just a really joy to have that instrument in my arsenal of stuff to play, you know.
3: Well, I know a lot of those features are on YouTube, so check it out, Citizens of Jam Nation, Foggy Mountain Spaceship, and you can see Chris on a banjo-tron. I can't wait to check that out. Promise to bring you some of that in future shows, but right now we're going to focus on a selection. I know it's a little bit older, but it's the Core Band, along with Pete Wall on sax. You want to tell us a little bit about how this one came together, Eyes of Carini, favorites.
2: We kind of come up with these song combinations. Sometimes it's based on like the, you know, the names of the songs, the titles, or the lyrical content, or sometimes it just has to be in the right key. And I don't remember specifically how this one came about, but Ted's usually the one who kind of comes up with a lot of our set lists and ideas, and I'm just assuming that it must have been in the right key or something like that. But it, like you said, it was, this one's from a while ago, so I don't really remember the specific origins. But like, we don't repeat too many things, you know, so I don't, you know, we probably never did that combination again as far as I know. But yeah, it was a fun one. I remember that venue was really cool, and Pete's always a great player, so that was a really fun show that day.
3: Well, even more special to be bringing it to you now. So this is Dead Fish Orchestra with Eyes of Carini from May 25th, 2013, from the Greek Theater, Summer of Serendipity, Denver, Colorado.

0: as I said, two of my favorites, Eyes from the Dead and Carini from Fishman.
1: Yeah. Good times.
0: It sure was. Well, we always like to tell our citizens here where we can find you and what's coming up. And I know you have a couple of gigs in July with DPO. Let's tell us where we can go see you.
1: Yeah, on July 17th, we're playing at the Wibby Brewing in Longmont, Colorado, which is one of our favorite places to play around near home here. And for that show and the next one, we were going to have our good buddy Dave Hebert playing stunt guitar with us. And that takes Deadfish to the next level when we have, you know, a second guitarist, especially somebody of Dave's caliber with us. So that's really looking forward to that. And then the next day, we're that same lineup. We're playing at Lulu's in Colorado Springs on the July 18th there. So yeah, I'm looking forward to both of those shows. It's always super fun when we do it with Dave.
0: As we are. And Dave's a great guy. We had him on the show not too long ago for another group of his that you're also in, Steely Dead. That's awesome. And it's not too far from Las Cruces. So, you know, maybe some of our fans can road trip it up there to see you. One other thing, though, where's the best place to see all these projects that you're involved in and follow you, man?
1: Well, you know, we got myself and all the bands have Facebook pages, of course. Steely Dead has a website at steelydead.com. Deadfish Orchestra is at deadfishorchestra.com. I'm pretty sure we have Instagram pages for both those bands, too. So just do a quick search. You'll find it. It should all pop up on there.
0: Oh, wonderful. Well, Chris, it was such a pleasure and an honor to have you on our show. Thank you so much for doing this for us. And with that, you want to bring us home?
1: This is Chris Sheldon of Deadfish Orchestra, Steely Dead, and Foggy Mountain Spaceship. 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

there, Dave Nelson Band. Words by Robert Hunter, music by David Nelson. Just phenomenal. And happy to bring that to you. We had John Mallow on the show, of course. The rest of the songs lining up are potential Jam Band of the Week guests. And when I say potential, I think it's a matter of time. But just having such a great time with that. And it was so nice to have Chris Sheldon, the percussionist from Dead Fish Orchestra, on. Man, they said that that was the first or maybe last time they've done that. They should do that more often. Between Eyes of the World and Carini, what a great combination. So next up, we're going to bring for you one of my favorites. It was recreated by a band while I was back east at the In and Out of the Garden We Go. We heard it there and had such a blast. I think the band was Montage, and it was just such a pleasure hearing them do it at a music fest like that, a great cover. And many people think this is String Cheese Incident song, but it was really Keller Williams' tune first. He just happens to be playing it with String Cheese Incident at Red Rocks on July 20, 2019. One of my faves, best feeling.

Awesome, right? Oh, just love that. That was String Cheese Incident with Keller Williams. Best feeling. And now it's time for our moment of the show when we feature a tune from one of our faves, Mo. This one here is just great to follow. Best feeling, because it's called Not Coming Down.

And that is Mo off of their Warmwood release way back in 03. Not coming down. Next up, bringing to you. Oh, by the way, what a hot show coming in hot tonight. This show will be immediately available on our archive if you go to lccommunityradio.org, and you can listen as many times as you want over the next 2 weeks. And, you know, we're bringing you some of the best jam music out there, and hopefully you can enjoy it over and over again. Next up, from the Motet, we've had them on the show before. This is going back to a September 9, 24 show. They were live at the Doghouse music studio up in Lafayette, Colorado. And this is called Love Time. Love Time by the Motet. Well, I'll tell you what. Technical difficulties. We're going to skip ahead to another band I'm happy to bring to you. This one is La Special and potential jam band of the week coming up. This is from their official video of The Vessel.

0: up for us this week here on Yoshiki Joe's Jam Nation. We were not able to get to that Motet team, but I didn't want to cut into it prematurely at the end. I want to bring it to you in full next week. So thank you for tuning in. It is indeed my honor and pleasure to be bringing you the best in jam band music every week right here on KTAL LP 101.5 FM
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0: 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Special thanks to our percussionist, Chris Sheldon, for tonight's jam band guest, Dead Fish Orchestra. And as I said, it's been a really great night for music here, I think. So tune in, check it out. 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Tell your friends about it. And make sure you come back next week. I want you all to have a wonderful week. Keep cool. Have a great weekend. And tune in next week for some more great music. Treat everyone the way you would want to be treated, with love and respect. This is So Gratefully Yours, Yoshiki Joe, 9 Mile Skid, Where My Mind Should Be. Woohoo! Namaste.

0: Ray.
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3: Welcome to the Checkerboard Lounge. You are with DJ Pokey LaCarre. Yes, indeed. It's another week. Right here, Down Temple Soul, Detroit Ballroom, Kansas City Two Step, and Chicago Steppers music. All the good grown folks music right here, next 2 hours. And as always, you know that we are produced here in the studios of KTALLP in lovely downtown Las Cruces, New Mexico. Southern part of the land of enchantment. All right, I'm gonna go ahead and grab this velvet rope right here. Let me get it off the hook. There we go. The velvet rope is off. The Checkerboard Lounge is now open for business. So you know what to do. Go ahead on and push back that coffee table, roll up that carpet, pull those drapes. Grab yourself your favorite guy or your favorite gal and mix up a nice adult beverage, because we got 2 hours of dance music just for you. Gonna kick things off right now with a song from the Sincere's. A little upbeat tune. This one's called Did You Know? Right here at the Checkerboard Lounge. Let's get it going.

All right, and that was a little bit of an interruption there. We're going to get things going on. We heard just now from George Clinton, and that was Ain't That Funkin' Kind of Hard on You from George Clinton. Before that, it was Kanye West and Selena Johnson All Fall Down. Threw Prince in there for good measure. There's a Prince doing a remake. La La La La La means I love you. I believe that was Delphonics. Delphonics made that? I don't know. I think so. I may be mistaken. If I am mistaken, let me know. Send me a text. Let me know. Also, we kicked that set off with the Sincere's. Did you know? That is the first set down here at the Checkerboard Lounge. Putting us, looks at. We are about 20 minutes down on our first hour with that first set. Went a little bit longer than we expected, but still got a job done. Gonna give some shout outs right now. We had some listeners check in with us, so we call them checkmates, and we're gonna give them a shout out, real big shout out, real quick. Firstly, big shout out to Melissa J right there in the Windy City listening to us this week. Thank you, Melissa. We got Henrietta M, Chattanooga, Tennessee, listening as well. Thank you for listening. And Stephanie J, Dallas, Texas, over there, neighbors to the east over there, Big B. Thank you for listening, and Stephanie J. And finally, we got Gary C. from Chi-Town, Chicago, is listening in as well. Thank you, Gary. Those are our first set of listeners down here to Checkerboard Lounge. We're giving a shout out to. Gonna keep things going. Right now, we are going a little bit at a weird pace here, but we're gonna keep things going. We got, since we in a funkin' kind of mood, playing a little funk, got that Prince and George Clinton going on with that set. Let's keep the funk theme going. Going to keep the funk theme going, and we're going to play a little Queen of My Soul, Average White Band, one of my favorite groups, very danceable, I'm sure you'll enjoy it as well. Queen of My Soul by AWB, headed to Checkerboard Lounge.

Yeah, Frankie Beverly. Can't go wrong with Frankie Beverly. Frankie Beverly and Maze. The look in your eye right there. And let's see, before Frankie Beverly and Maze, we had, who did we have there before Frankie Beverly? It was Durando and Tall Black Guy with I Don't Want to Leave. That was a nice set from them. Durando, that's a good, Durando and Tall Black Guy, that's a good combination, good collaboration. Teddy Swims, a little

0: long disco versions of the tunes down here. But that's all right. I'm enjoying it. Hopefully you are as well. We'll keep things going by giving some more shout outs to some checkmates that have checked in with us. We got a Stephen B. all the way from LA, California. He has checked in. Thanks, Stephen, for checking in with us. So we got a Marva J from the ATL, better known as Atlanta, Georgia, checking in with us. Brenda M from the Windy City of Chicago, getting her step on. She is checked in with us. Thanks for listening, Brenda. And we have a Greg H, Washington, D.C., our nation's capital, over there with the green algae filled reflecting pond. Hopefully you get that straightened out, but thanks for listening, Greg. Sure do appreciate it. As I said, that puts us just about, we're going to call it about 41, 42 minutes down on our first hour here at the Checkboard Lounge. Still got a lot more music to play. We're going to kick this next set off with a little T.L. Williams. And even though he's not a reverend, it seems like the name like T.L. Williams, he needs to put a reverend in front of it. So I'm just going to call him the Reverend T.L. Williams. And this tune is called Skin to Skin. Start out this third set in the Checkboard Lounge.
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1: Hello?
2: That there's a little funk mammoth. Told ya. With the remake of a Diana Ross song. And ahead of that one, we heard Rock With You from Ashanti. And a tune that I can't pronounce, but it was a good one from Climatic. I think it's called Shay Cosay. Well, that's the way we're going to pronounce it. Shay Cosay from Climatic. And we kick that set off with T.L. Williams, Reverend T.L. Williams, Skin to Skin. There it is. That puts us right at the end of our first hour here at the Checkerboard Lounge. You're still hanging out with DJ Pokey Locker Ray. We still have an hour's worth of music to play for you this week. So we're not slowing down. Well, we will slow it down a little later on in the set. But right now, we're not slowing down with the music. We're going to keep it going and try to figure out this World Cup soccer thing. I can't figure it out. I've tried my best to figure out the game of soccer, but it seems a little difficult. I mean, it's the most popular game in the world. And these European fans are taking over all the American venues and bringing their particular form of celebration, which seems quite entertaining. The fans are more entertaining than the soccer matches sometimes. Anyway, I digress. Let me get back to the music here. It's my thing, not the sports, so we're going to keep the tunes going down here. What better way to keep things going than with a little Stevie Wonder? Can't go wrong with Stevie, I always say. This one's from, I think, way back in 1976, about 50 years ago or so. From his Songs in the Key of Life album. This tune is called Ordinary Pain.

Walter Brecker, Donald Fagen, collectively known as Steely Dan. Dirty Work. Oh man, that's a classic right there. Just like the tune before it, Everlasting Love by Chaka Khan and Rufus. And right before Chaka and Rufus, it was Keith Barrow, You Know You Want to Be Loved. It was the last time you heard that one. That's a good Steppers tune right there. That's a classic Steppers tune. Layla James, Set Me Free. Man, if Layla James comes to your town, do yourself a favor and go out and see her. That is one fantastic singer right there, and a friend of the Checkerboard Lounge for sure. And we kick that set off, that long set off, with Stevie Wonder, Ordinary Pain. I can't believe that tune is over 50 years old. Still sounds good. There you have it. We're going to call it 20 minutes past the second hour here at the Checkerboard Lounge. Only 40 more minutes to hang out with you this week. Hopefully you are enjoying the music and will stick around for the next 20 minutes that we've got. It's going to go fast, I know, because we've got so much more music to play. Anyway, let's give some more shout-outs and some more listeners check in with us. We have a big Ike J from San Antonio is checking in. Ike J, I guess he must have finally gotten over the sting of losing that NBA championship. Started listening back to us and getting this feel-good on by listening to the music. So, big shout-out to Ike J. Better luck next year. Who else we got there? We got Phyllis W is listening in from Nashville. Johnny Cashville as well. Thank you, Phyllis. Sure do appreciate you listening. And we're going to keep it going here. Just like I said, we only got about 20 more minutes of music to play. And it's about time to slow things down since we're getting into the home stretch. So let's do that and start this set out with a tune from Sean Young called Can't Settle, right here in the Checkerboard Lounge.

SZA. Snooze. Don't snooze on SZA. That's a good one right there. Enjoying that. Right before that, Tina Marie, Baby I Love You. Play that one for Peppa. Got that request in. I like that one as well. John K, 6 months. Kick that set off with Sean Young. Can't settle. Slowing us down here at the Checkerboard Lounge to a soft landing. We are just at 35 minutes past the hour. Can't believe that June is just about a wrap. This is the last weekend of June. If you haven't got your summer started yet, you are a little behind. You need to get going. Next thing you know, football season will be starting up. You gotta pick your team you want to win for the Super Bowl and all that. Be football season. Winds will be getting a little bit chill in the air, a little cool in the air. Leaves falling and all that. But for right now, it is summertime. So get out there and enjoy yourself. All right, we got about 20, I believe 20 more minutes of music down here at the Checkerboard Lounge. We're going to try to get it on in. I think we got all of our shout-outs in. So since we're in a slow music mood, and we've been playing some classics, how about we get into the deep, dusty bin? Not a real deep, dusty, but it's going back to the 80s. It's Art of Noise. Remember those guys? This one's called Love. And actually, I think it's called Moments of Love, but the title here is only Love. You figured out. I'm sure you will remember this tune. Art of Noise. Moments of Love. Here in the Checkerboard Lounge.

There we go. That's a little blood, sweat, and tears for you right there. That is, of course, David Clayton Thomas, who we just lost. Had to get that one in. Blood, Sweat, Tears, You're the One. David Clayton Thomas, right ahead of that. Of course, it was The Art of Noise in that short set. We got about, we're going to call it 10, 13 minutes left here to Checkerboard Lounge. So I think this is going to be just about our last set. We got some long songs to play in this set, so we're going to call it a night. But old Pokey LaCare has enjoyed being here with you. And, you know, as always, we've been produced here in the studios of KTALLP. But before we get out of here tonight, and we might get one more break in, but before we get out of here tonight, we're going to end this set off with some old school funk, old school Steppers tunes. Since we mentioned David Clayton Thomas, we want to say good health to Uncle Charlie Wilson and the Gap Band, because we're going to start this next set off with the Gap Band. No Hiding Place, but after that it's going to be LTD and Jeffrey Osborne with Where Did We Go Wrong. And of course, we're going to close things out with our closing theme song, our new closing theme song from the Supreme Jubilees. It'll be all over. Let's kick this last set off right now. Gap Band, No Hiding Place.

That's going to be just about it for us tonight down here at the Checkerboard Lounge. We are going to call it quits for tonight. This is DJ Pokey Lockeray. Going to be dropping this microphone, but not before we get out of here with our closing theme song. This is It'll Be All Over by the Supreme Jubilees. Until next week, peace and elbow grease.

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5: What is going on, and happy Wednesday. Welcome to Las Cruces Rocks. I am joined this week by the host of The Lost Highway, Jeff Rowley. Jeff, how you doing?
6: Hey, how's it going, everybody?
5: Let me turn you up. I turned on the wrong mic. Do that again.
6: Hey, how's it going, everybody?
5: That sounds so much better. I'm going pretty well. I'm doing pretty good. I don't know about everybody. I hope everybody's doing pretty good.
6: Everybody's okay. Staying cool?
5: No. Oh. It's like impossible.
6: Yeah.
5: Like my air conditioner is just dying. Like I had to get Julian from the station to drop off a ladder to me today so I can get like 12 feet in the air to change the filter, and it's just struggling right now. I'm going to die. What is Lost Highway?
6: Lost Highway is a music program here on KTEL Community Radio every Monday night, 8 to 9 p.m., and then rebroadcast Saturday, 9 to 10. And play a lot of different types of music. I generally think of it as music I would want to listen to driving around the desert at night. So I got a lot of underground stuff, indie rock, electronic, punk, post-punk, shoegaze, a bunch of genre adjectives.
5: And that's a David Lynch reference?
6: Yeah, it is actually, yeah.
5: Great movie. Great soundtrack.
6: Oh, yeah,
5: that's
6: sure.
5: One of the best soundtracks. I'm Afraid of Americans is on that one, right?
6: Yeah.
5: We should play that later. It's radio safe?
6: I don't know.
5: Off the check.
6: You better double check on
5: I'll look
6: that.
5: Up the lyrics on that one. Yeah. It's a great song. What's in your rotation recently? Like, what's some good songs that you've been playing?
6: Yeah. It's funny you ask it that way because I kind of will latch onto a certain genre and then play a lot of stuff from bands. And I love shoegaze as a genre. And there's a lot of new bands playing shoegaze, which I think ultimately is super cool. Young people getting into that genre of music from the 90s. But there's a lot of cool bands out of Texas. And if I have the airwaves for a little bit on your show today, I'll probably play one or two of those.
5: Oh, yeah, for sure. Today, we've got a bunch of stuff planned. We got an interview with Deceits, who are a post-punk goth band out of Los Angeles that were awesome enough to sit down with us last week at Lowbrow Palace. Got to talk to Kevin and Cisco of the band, and super cool dudes. They just got off a tour. They just finished up. Their last dates were in Las Vegas, and I think they did a date in Los Angeles, wrapped up their tour, and I think they're going international here soon. They've done that before, but I think I saw a post that they did that. They, again, were cool enough to meet up with us. We went down, did the whole interview with them, got a nice little photo shoot. You should probably see that on our Instagram. And super cool dudes. So I'm going to play a Deceit song, and then we'll jump right into the interview with them. just so we know how much time we have with Jeff here, because I don't know if this is a 12 or an 18-minute interview. But anyways, here is Drowning in an Empty Sea by Deceits. And it's just Deceits. It's not the Deceits. Don't get it twisted.

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2: Okay, so we are here in Lowbrow Palace again, once again, with Deceits. Do you want to introduce yourselves? Let me know what you do in the band.
3: Hi, my name is Kevin Moreno, and I do all the instruments besides drums.
1: I'm Cisco. I'm the drummer from the band, Deceits.
2: Awesome. And you all are from L.A. Originally? Is that where your home is?
3: Born and raised, yeah.
2: Awesome, awesome. Yeah. And you just released One Day You'll Hurt As Much As Me in March. Mm-hmm. March 26th, right?
3: If I messed my collection. Yeah.
1: Oh, wait. It might have been the 24th, but
3: It was a Wednesday. It was a very odd day.
1: It was a weird day.
2: And that's your first release with Get Better Records, right?
3: Yes. Yes, it is.
2: How has it been releasing a record through Get Better Records?
3: Nice. It's been a very fruitful collaborative relationship. That's what I always look for. Someone that just kind of meshes well, is very of a friend, not more of a transactional kind of thing. You kind of understand each other, and that's what I like. It's just kind of where we see the vision and we want to grow together.
2: And your site says you two are longtime friends.
3: Oh, yeah. I've known friends.
1: Yeah, what? It's been maybe almost 20 years now?
2: Give me the history.
3: Yeah.
1: So we both had the same English class in 10th grade. And I was into the punk scene. I was into the punk scene, and Kevin was a metalhead kid. And I walked into the room, and he knew I was in a band already at the time. And I walked in, and he looked at me, and he said the band name. And I looked at him, and I smiled, and that pretty much just, domino effect our friendship.
3: Yeah. Just kind of being into metal and punk at the time. It's just very, we liked a lot of the same video games, a lot of the same music. So it just kind of fostered from there.
2: Kind of hit it off from there.
3: Yeah.
2: What lyric in your catalog would you say best represents the band?
3: Damn. I would say it's a tough one. Because I feel like all the lyrics come from a time and place. If you're going to go with the easiest one, I was going to say, when you see into the sea, do you see beauty? Because I'm very an optimistic person. Despite it, if it's to my detriment, I always like to see the best in people. And maybe it's naive, but I feel like that's just kind of how I always had my outlook in life. So I would say the lyrics, the first verse from Drowning in an Empty Sea encapsulates the overall message.
2: And what would you say is the most wrong but understandable assumption made about your band?
3: Wrong? Let me see. Oh, that we're just an easy one, that we're just a Cure clone band. I feel like that is our biggest inspiration, but if you see us live, you will know that we do not perform in the same vein as a typical goth or post-punk band.
2: How so?
3: We grew up in the hardcore scene. East LA backyard shows is what we love to do. So it's inherently in us. And as much as we try to when we just try to write pure post-punk or pure goth or adjacent music, that influence seeps in. And it's just who we are. And I feel like we go crazy on stage. We don't stand still. We like to instigate the crowd, tell them to move, do two steps, moshing, and all that stuff.
1: Yeah. I'll add to that. I think, we're too much a product of our environment, where we have a lot of, just passion, anger, joy. We're also Latinos, so we put everything into our music, all our culture, and everything's, either always some type of emotion that we want to share. And when it comes to seeing people dance, we want to see people dance, because dancing allows an outburst of energy, and we thrive off of that. If we don't get that reception, then we play even two times harder or faster. And I think it's more like us. We're very I don't want to say we can't sit still.
3: Yeah, it's just in our ethos, it's very, we rather play to 100 passionate people than to 1,000 people just not doing anything.
0: and we feed off that. Like, I need to have people reciprocating the type of energy that I am doing. And it's just something that we can't escape. And it's just fun. I like to have fun.
2: Speaking of dancing, I read a quote, I believe it was from you. It said, fight fascism, dance against oppression.
0: Yeah.
2: Walk me through that. And like, what's your headspace?
0: Well, it's just at the end of the day, like, all this music stems from punk, and punk is all anti-fascism, anti-authoritarianism, anti-bigotry and stuff like that. And if the people that try to dilute that or oppress the masses would have their way, they wouldn't let you dress the way you do, express yourself the way that you do. And a way to just combat that is just to dance. Like, they hate seeing you have fun and kind of stick it to them. So just, if when you enjoy your life, despite all the obstacles that are thrown your way, that is the biggest kind of fight you can do.
2: And coming from LA to the Southwest, probably a little bit of a culture shock. Mm-hmm. You've been here before though, right?
0: Like, yes,
2: you've
0: been through this here. Is our second tour in Texas. Third? Mm, yeah.
2: Walk me through that. Like, this Southwest is different. Like, I moved from LA to here in the Southwest, yeah. And I came here because I thought the weather was going to be the same. But no, it's different. It's real
0: people
2: different.
0: People say LA heat, but no, Texas heat is another beast. It's just constant, like, in your face. At least there's
1: bugs in your eyes.
0: Oh, the bugs here are insane. Oh man, and I'm afraid of bugs, so I'm just like, oh yeah. But the culture shock is like, the people, I always say, like, there's beautiful people in every state, like kind-hearted people. It's like, you can find beauty in everything, and there is a culture shock, but at the end of the day, the people that come to our shows are people that reciprocate the love and know what we stand for and are want to feel welcome. So
1: I've experienced this now. I think our third or second time around in Texas, and out here in like New Mexico area, and I feel the people are very proud of where they're from. A lot of Texans, like the fan base, right, in Texas are proud of who they are as Texans. And I kind of like that. I like that separation of, like, you know, like, oh, like, we are Texan people and we're friendly and we're going to be hospitable and we're going to treat you right. If you treat us right, if you need help, let us know. We're here to help you out. We're here to enjoy ourselves, and we haven't really experienced, you know, like, no bigotry, no negativity towards us. And it's always a party. So it's always been fun. And, you know, it's always our gente too to show up, and, you know, make us feel at home. And I love that.
2: Yeah. Kevin, another quote from you. You said, while the band might be sloppy, the heart is undeniable.
0: Yeah. We are not I always say, like, we're not the most technical of musicians, polished or whatever else words you want to throw around. But you can't deny when you see us live that we are not giving it our 110%. Like,
2: what do you think a perfectly polished The Seats would lose?
0: I run around on stage a lot, so I would, a perfectly polished The Seats would be just me glued to the mic stand, and that's something I can't do.
2: You also talked about your punk spirit inside goth expectations. Mm-hmm. What do you think those two communities can learn from each other?
0: I mean, they all come from the same scene, and especially, like, yeah, it's branched out, but I'm a big, like, believer in learning the history of pretty much anything that you're into. And when you learn about this subculture, it all stems from that movement. And, you know, just kind of unifying, we're all weirdos, we're all outcasts, we're all people that are outside of, like, a societal norms and stuff like that. And just being together and having fun is the biggest thing. Like, if you want to make change, just kind of having like a togetherness. And we're all one subculture. We're all alternatives, punk, goths, metalheads, whatever. We're all outside of the fringe.
2: People typically listen to melody and lyrics first. Mm-hmm. What is a The Seats listener missing out on if that's the mentality they go into?
1: I don't know. I don't think I feel like every time I've heard someone talk about my drumming, they're very, like, excited about hearing a live drummer in this type of music. A lot of people have questioned, like, is that actual drummer in the band, like, or an actual drum set being tracked in the recording? And the answer is yes. It's all acoustic drums being tracked, and I pour my heart and soul into what I play, which is crazy 16 note beats and just a lot of hi-hat. It took me months of, you know, practice and training and even working out to be able to do that, like matching up to electronic drums, you know, drum machines. I had to do it. And you know, listening to like Joy Division, I had to watch their drummer, you know, do crazy amounts of just 16 notes, 32 notes, just spamming that hi-hat. And I picked that up and I found that to be my like niche, I guess, or I put all my skill points to that particular thing. I guess just people acknowledging that there's a live drummer in a post-punk band, or goth band is different to them.
3: He's a rare breed nowadays. They're almost extinct. But I do, to go to add on to that question, I feel like we do a pretty good job of kind of like a lot of the music adjacent to it nowadays is kind of, for the lack of a better term, background music. But our music is very forefront, just because of that punk rock energy. You can have it chilling in the background, but if you actually want to like be in tune, it's like, oh, like this gets down, like it's just kind of inherently seeps into you, like it's not just something that it takes it excites.
2: Also, Cisco, what should people know about you that they might not be able to gather just from the credits, like on Spotify? Like, what are you doing behind the scenes in the production of these songs?
1: Well, I mean, I'm Kevin's partner in this, you know. I work everything with him, and I was a full-time teacher and doing this part-time band stuff and supporting Kevin all the way through it from the very beginning. And I recently left my job as a full-time teacher, right? I'm on 23rd day now of unemployment. I have not ever been unemployed for 15 years. I've been always working. But now I'm doing this full time, you know, committing to this because I've seen the reaction from people, the fans, the support, everyone, just my family, friends. It's just been nonstop. So I've been able to do this and not look back. And yes, I will go back into the teaching world because that's where my career and my passion is at. But this is also my passion and thrive. And I think it kind of shows that, like, don't forget to follow your dreams and passion of being a wanting to do whatever it is that you want to do. Because I can tell you now that Kevin and I, when we're 15, all our way through high school, we're always like, we want to tour, you know, one day we want to tour. And 15 years later down the lines, once we were 30 something, we finally did our first tour together. And I think that was one of the most like biggest goals and dreams that I've shared with multiple people, and everyone's very like, oh my God, that's so amazing. And I don't want to like toot my own horn here. I like to be humble about it. So I don't show it off as much. But I am grateful for this moment that I have. I mean, doing this interview with you guys here in this venue, being able to play to hundreds of people. I mean, I never thought I'd be here, but here I am.
2: And you guys are selling out shows. Like a lot of the shows on this tour have been sold out. How do you make that happen? Like, what's the marketing machine behind making sure that your stops in like weird towns like McAllister, Texas, get a sellout?
1: Someone commented to us that we are the kings of social media now. And I started laughing because Kevin used to never use social media.
2: You guys meme a lot.
1: Yeah, we love memes. You know, we love all that stuff. We love laughing. We love making people laugh and making people feel connected because we grew up on MySpace and we saw how bands use MySpace to get big, right? Like, for example, like Bring Me the Horizon, they got big off of social media. We just kind of applied the same, you know, techniques that they did. And I had pushed Kevin into social media. I made him get a TikTok. I made him use Instagram. And then he kind of like, you know, he'll tell you how he grew with that.
3: Yeah, no, I was just like, I never like being on my phone or using social media after like 2013 or something. I was just off it. But then when we restarted this, I was just like, well, you know, this is kind of like a necessary marketing tool. And I grew up in a theater kid and a thespian. So it's just like, it's inherently who I am. I'm not afraid to be cringe or be myself. So I just kind of be myself on social media. I didn't want to do the whole stereotypical, like cool goth person, just being moody and, you know, holier, cooler than thou. And so I just kind of let my personality seep through. And I feel like that connects with a lot of people just because we're not afraid to be dorks and kind of just have fun with it. Like, we speak a powerful message and we stand for a lot of things, but you got to have fun as well. And I feel like having that duality of, you know, having serious convictions, but also not being afraid to enjoy life and party and just kind of bring joy to others is what seeps through.
2: Speaking of social media, we saw the other day when we were prepping for this that you were in need of t-shirts. Mm-hmm. So we got a hold of a bunch of people in Cruces. We were able to connect with DC Screen Printing. Shout out to DC Screen Printing.
3: Yeah, them out, yeah.
2: And we were able to secure those shirts. But that made me wonder, like, the shirts are crucial. Like, yes. Merch is crucial for bands. Mm-hmm. How, explain to somebody that is either thinking about going on tour or is doing something local, how much merch means to a band like you all?
3: It's probably like, I want to say 50% of your income right there. Like, you're a t-shirt brand as a musician, basically. And finding that sweet spot, because nowadays you have to be as savvy with your expenses and save as much as you can. Like, for instance, we usually tour like on a Ford Sprinter. And right now we condensed all of our gear to the smallest form factors as possible. He went from a big SJC to a small little jazz kit. I went from a Ampeg like SVT rack to small little bass cab, because everything's going to be mic'd anyways. So with that being said, it's just kind of utilizing every piece of space. And I know it's scary because, like, how much merch is enough to bring? Because that's all going to take room in your car, which is why we had to do, prior to when we asked for your help and you came in clutch, we already did one prior shirt refill. So it's our third one. So it's kind of like, in an ideal world, we bring all that stuff. We wouldn't have to stress out and bring 400, 500 shirts with us in one instance. But yeah, no, shirts are way too vital for you to kind of ignore.
1: Yeah. And I guess one tip that I would give to, like, bands that are starting to tour and with their merch, to not half-ass on their merch designs. I think it's very important to make sure that their, you know, shirts look, you know, cool. Like, you want to wear them and with cool designs, and people are attracted to that, and they're going to buy your shirt if they like the design. And we get people, we hire people, you know, we contract people we commission them to make us their design, because, you know, that's their craft. Ours is our music, and we collaborate with them, and people like the shirts and they buy them like crazy. Even if they didn't catch us, even if they're like, oh, I don't know who you are, but they like the design, and cool. You're going to listen to us eventually. I think we've gotten a couple people like, hey, I found your shirt at a Goodwill and I checked you guys out and I liked it. And I found that the craziest thing. I was like, whoa, wait, first of all, someone got rid of their shirt, but someone else, you know, someone's trash was someone else's treasure. And I think just making sure that your design is, you put all of your, you know, everything into it, not just half-assing some type of simple logo.
3: Yeah, no, with that being said, it's just kind of like, don't be afraid to also look at your influences and see what they're doing. Like, we literally recently did a collaborative design with Hot Topic, and that, like, literally that's our era. So I was like, dang, what shirts were we wearing back in the day? And all that was like those cartoon neon t-shirts. So I was like, you know what, I'm gonna make one of those. So just hire good artists, don't use AI, and just, you know, like, you think, put yourself in the fan perspective. Would you buy this shirt? That's how I deal with everything. Like, when I'm thinking, like, as a fan, you got to think through their lens. Like, we're all fans to this day. We still go to shows as much as we can, to our detriment. Like, we mosh still to every show we go to. We dance, you know,
4: get hurt.
3: But that's what it is. Like, we love what we do and we love music. You just got to kind of remember why you're doing this.
2: And that is Deceits. I keep making sure not to say the Deceits, because it's just Deceits. You can check them out just about everywhere. Deceits Band, right?
3: Yeah, Deceits _ Band.
2: And your website is DeceitsBand.com?
3: Yes,
2: correct. And that has all your merch?
3: Has all the facts, photos, anything you would like.
2: Yeah. Great. Well, thank you all so much. This has been awesome. Hope to catch you next time you come through the Southwest.
3: No, thank you, and especially for helping us out in this crucial crucial day. Last Cruces Rocks.
2: That was The Seats, not The Deceits, just The Seats. And we are back with My Little Swimmer. How you doing, Jay?
4: That sounds weird.
2: But why did I call you that?
4: I am a competitive long-distance swimmer.
2: How do you get into that? Like, you're an adult.
4: I don't know. I am a weird person.
2: You're doing, crazy. Like, bridge club.
4: I'd be going insane if I was playing bridge instead.
2: So, competitive long-distance swimming.
4: Uh-huh.
2: All of those words suck to me.
4: Yeah, especially here in the desert where you can't even do it.
2: Yeah. Like, how do you practice? Like, there's obviously, like, indoor places around here.
4: Yeah, actually, NMSU has a great outdoor Olympic-sized pool, but it's been closed for half a year for repairs, so it's been driving me crazy. But, yeah, you just swim in a pool, do a bunch of laps, feel like an animal in a zoo tank.
2: And is this something you've always been into? How'd you get into that?
4: I got into it, like, 10 years ago. I used to be a long-distance runner, which is also crazy and weird, and then hurt my foot. Couldn't do that anymore. Had to find some other outlet.
2: Okay.
4: Got into that.
2: And you're how old?
4: Do I really have to say?
2: Ish.
4: Yeah, no, I'll say 43.
2: You're 43?
4: Uh-huh.
2: I thought you were younger than me.
4: Oh, thanks. I'll
2: take it. You're 43 and doing long distance swimming?
4: Yeah. It's good on the joints.
2: Sometimes I don't like walking to the bathroom. I just get a little bottle and like do my thing in it.
4: Uh-huh.
2: Don't tell my wife. Hopefully she's not listening.
4: Keep those bottles hidden.
2: That was lemonade. And that's just, and you're doing this thing in Portland, and it's in 2 weeks from now.
4: 2 weeks.
2: 11 miles.
4: 11 miles on the Willamette River.
2: In a river.
4: Yeah.
2: How do you train for that here? Because I'd imagine, like, the difference between a pool and a river, like, there's some differences.
4: Yeah, right? You got to constantly be looking up where you're going. There's boats going by. There's weird debris floating in the river.
2: Okay.
4: I used to live in Oregon back in the early 2000s, and the Willamette was the dirtiest river in the country at the time, I believe.
2: Oh.
4: And so there's all sorts of junk in there, but they've cleaned it up a bit. And
2: a bit.
4: I don't think you can grow extra fingers and stuff like that anymore by swimming in it.
2: Okay.
4: Yeah. But, yeah, it's a whole different sort of thing than just swimming in a pool.
2: And, like, you can't get water in your mouth. Like, you got to
4: avoid that. Yeah, as much as possible, at least.
2: That's, like, my big problem in pools.
4: Is it?
2: Like, choking on water. Yeah.
4: I wouldn't want to choke on that water.
2: Yeah. Ugh. So, it's a race. So, it's the first person to the finish line.
4: Mm-hmm.
2: What's the best you've placed in a race like that?
4: I did this race 2 years ago. Now I'm feeling like a humble bragger or something. But I got first in my age group when I did it 2 years ago.
2: Okay.
4: So, amongst all the...
2: What's a good time for 11 miles?
4: It's somewhere in the mid 4 hour range. I think I did it last time. I need to actually look before I do it this time. Yeah.
2: Okay.
4: Yeah. So a long time just going. Yeah.
2: And when you're in a pool and you're training now, like, cause you're training now, right?
4: Uh huh.
2: So are you're doing the whole 11 miles in a pool when you're timing yourself?
4: I go up to 9 miles in a pool, do that a few times, see how that feels and how it goes. And then
2: what's the big per mile difference? Like, are you swimming faster in a pool or faster in a river?
4: It depends. So in the river swim, you get the current behind your back for a lot of it, which is nice. And so then you're going kind of fast, although it's probably equals out by having to look around and avoid things and all that. But this particular swim dumps out, or the river dumps into the ocean. And so the last part of the swim, the ocean current is coming up, or the ocean tides, sorry, are coming up river.
2: Aren't there sharks that go up into there?
4: I think occasionally they spot, ocean animals that go up the river. Yeah.
2: You're not scared of that? What do you do when you see a shark? Like, do you punch it?
4: That's
2: a
4: great question. I better figure that out.
2: Better brush up on, like, some crocodile hunter or something
4: fighting.
2: Like that. Just figure out. I think you have to punch them in the nose or guide them away.
4: Yeah, I think
2: something
4: that's
2: like
4: right.
2: That. Yeah.
4: Aim for the nose.
2: Yeah, no thanks. And what's your opinion on public pools?
4: What do you mean?
2: Like, I don't like public pools.
4: You don't?
2: Like, big public pools. Like Wet n Wild?
4: Ugh. Oh, yeah. Ugh. There was, a bring-in. I probably shouldn't say this on air. It might be libel or something like that. But I think they had some weird gross water issues way back in the day.
2: Yeah.
4: Yeah, I don't know. You just got to trust
2: the public chlorine. Pools where, like, kids are in?
4: Yeah.
2: I'm not going anywhere near that.
4: Yeah.
2: I don't even like going to people's houses that have kids and jumping in their pool.
4: Yeah.
2: So it's just, like,
4: I've been in some dirty pools. It's kind of gross.
2: But you're going in that river, so
4: yeah.
2: It doesn't... You're good to go. Do you have to take, like, special antibiotics before? Like, are you, like, juicing yourself up?
4: Yeah.
2: Is there, like, an anti-doping committee
4: for swimming? I smear Vaseline all over my orifices so nothing can...
2: Is that true?
4: No.
2: I was going to ask you about, like, water getting and...
4: In the ears.
2: In the ears and the nose.
4: The
2: ear holes.
4: Yeah.
2: Yeah, that's the one.
4: Yeah. I'm sure you can pick something weird up, but so far I haven't.
2: Mm-hmm.
4: You know, one of those brain-eating amoeba or viruses or whatever it is that...
2: Some prion disease.
4: Yeah.
2: Uh-huh. Something crazy.
4: Uh-huh.
2: And the finish line, is that a literal line? Like, no. How do they do that?
4: There's a park with a beach that's the finish line. And so you just have to get out there and they have people kind of pointing you towards it.
2: So you have to get out and like kind of Iron Man it to the actual finish line.
4: Yeah. You have to walk through some kind of muck. The last time I did it, my legs were so wobbly, I fell back down into the water. So yeah, you feel after 4 some hours in a water swimming, you feel weird. Yeah, for sure.
2: So you're not supposed to eat 30 minutes before you're swimming. How do you, like, do you? Are you, like, getting a big breakfast beforehand?
4: I thought they disproved that whole rule. I thought that was just a lie parents made up.
2: They probably did.
4: Yeah.
2: Do you eat beforehand?
4: Eat during it. You have to have a kayaker.
2: Eat during.
4: Yeah, you have to have a kayaker for these longer things, essentially somebody to keep an eye on you, because it all gets spread out as you're swimming such a long distance. And so my kayaker, who is my friend and loves kayaking, thankfully, since I'm forcing her to do this, she keeps kind of liquid gel, nasty tasting stuff in the kayak, and you drink that.
2: And so you're swimming, and I'm making the swimming motion.
4: You look like a natural.
2: What's up, Walt?
4: He's got a great stroke.
2: Just doing one of these.
4: Great mechanics.
2: And they're just squirting liquid nasty into your mouth.
4: She'll pass it down to me in the water, and you kind of flip over like an otter eating an oyster or something, and drink it, and then pass it back up.
2: Okay. And you're burning that many calories that you just need to do that.
4: Yeah. You drink this like high carb, nasty sugar water stuff it's like injecting sugar into your system, more or less. Mm. Yeah.
2: I don't think I've met anyone who's more unlike me. Like, I'd be like, can I have a McDouble?
4: Do I take that as a compliment?
2: Definitely a compliment. Oh, okay. Like, you don't want to be like this. Like, I'm not swimming in anything.
4: I think let's get you in a pool sometime.
2: Okay.
4: I'm gonna take you out swimming.
2: Are you flirting with me?
4: Yeah, a little bit.
2: Okay, cool. Everyone,
4: you had me at McDouble.
2: You had me at McDouble. So swimming. You also, besides the Lost Highway, you're helping a lot with the grants here, and I think that's pretty interesting for people who don't understand how a nonprofit community radio station is ran. Like, obviously, it's by donors, it's by underwriters and things like that, but on a grant side of things, give me a little bit of information on, like, what that means, what you do with that, and how that benefits the station.
4: Sure, and it's a small part of what other folks and other teams are doing here at the station to fundraise. They're doing an awesome job. The last few things we've done as a station, it's just been amazing to see how many people from the community turn out to support the station. But yeah, grants are a helpful way to kind of help endeavors like ours. It's kind of a tough time as far as that goes, especially being kind of like in the media and in the arts and humanities. There's not a ton of money out there right now for folks doing important work like KTEL is, but every little bit helps. Everything kind of helps us keep on the airwaves and get out there in the community.
2: So how are you finding these grants? Like, how are you finding out what we qualify for, and like, what's the criteria for that?
4: A lot of the stuff that radio stations would normally qualify for are kind of for more like hardline radio journalism. And we do, you know, a fair amount of really good local, you know, talk reporting on local issues and events and politics and things like that. But it can be kind of a challenge. You know, we're such an interesting station. We have so much good local music programming, so much good local talk programming that, you know, there's a handful of grants out there that fit that exact need, and even some New Mexico-specific ones as well.
2: That's cool. And by how much would you say grants comprise, I guess, our budget here?
4: It's a relatively small piece of it. It's kind of helpful as like a supplementary piece. So like when we need a new relatively expensive piece of equipment, like our awesome new audio board. Grants.
2: The Arrakis H15.
4: Yeah. Shout out to Arrakis, and shout out to the Community Foundation of Southern New Mexico. They were instrumental in helping us with some grant money to pay for a good chunk of that board. There we go. Community Foundation. That air horn is for you. They do great work, and they really help keep arts and humanities endeavors afloat here in Southern New Mexico.
2: Now, how did you get into that? Like, you're an interesting guy. Like, you swim, you write grants, you like cool music.
4: So that
2: like
4: sounds David pretty Lynch. Boring so far. Okay, I'll take the David Lynch. Yeah, that's good.
2: How do you get into grant writing? Is that something you have a background in? Or,
4: well, in
2: we've talked about this before, but I'm letting them know.
4: Yeah. In my real life, I am an English teacher at a community college. And so I am I'm also a department chair, kind of used to always arguing and begging for support and money so that, you know, people can keep doing important things like that. So that's how I got started. It's a whole different kind of language you have to learn, and once you get the hang of it, you know, it's relatively easy.
2: Okay.
4: I guess.
2: Cool.
4: Yeah.
2: Well, I'm going to get into a topical song, then I'm going to pass over the iPad to you so you can cue up the next block of music.
4: Awesome.
2: And, yeah. Where's my sound effect? That's not it. Oh, there it was. Last Cruises Rocks.

0: Walt, what are we celebrating this week?
1: We are celebrating Route 66. And to be more precise, we are celebrating the Route 66 Centennial Exhibit, which is going to be here at the Las Cruces Convention Center today and tomorrow. So all of tonight's songs will be about the Great American Road Trip.
0: In Pittsburgh, we would say Route 66.
1: Route 66.
0: Route 66.
1: Yeah.
0: Now, I'd imagine there's a lot of songs about Route 66. Okay. I can only think of one of them.
1: Well, there's a ton of versions of that song. I'm going to be playing two different versions.
0: Okay.
1: But all the other songs will be basically road trip songs, and there's a million of those.
0: Do you know the history of Route 66? Route 66?
1: I do. I'm going to tell that a little bit on the show tonight.
0: Well, give me a snippet.
1: Let's see. Okay, you betcha. It was established in 1926 when U.S. Highway 66, which went from Chicago to Santa Monica, as U.S. Highway 66, went from Chicago to Santa Monica, 2,448 miles, became the main route. Let's see. That's right. That's basically it.
0: It's a road.
1: It's a road. It's the mother road.
0: It's the mother road.
1: Yes.
0: Can we say that on radio?
1: What's that?
0: Can we say that on radio?
1: Yeah, we can.
0: Okay, just making sure.
1: Yeah, it's FCC approved.
0: Just making sure. Okay, cool. And we have a quilt here.
1: We have a quilt. We have an awesome quilt.
0: How does somebody win this quilt?
1: You know, that's the problem. We've got to figure out a way how we're going to do this better, because right now all we got is people come in and give us a ticket, and we don't have anybody here throughout the day to do that.
0: Got to market the quilt raffle.
1: Yeah, we're going to take it out to the market for sure, and we're going to take it to our big event on the 25th. But, you know, I don't know about doing that online. They advised us to do that. I just haven't done that before. So
0: maybe if you want to pop in a station, you can check it out on Google Maps. Odds are you'll come down and someone's going to be here.
1: Yeah.
0: It's right in the lobby.
1: Yeah,
0: toss awesome $5
1: quilt.
0: In the honor box and grab yourself a ticket.
1: That's right.
0: And
1: yeah, just $5.
0: Win a quilt. Can we say that?
1: Yeah, we can, because it's for us.
0: I just realized I said
1: a dollar. Yeah, the fundraiser's cool.
0: Okay.
1: Yeah, as long as we're doing
0: I said a dollar amount. I've been yelled at for that.
1: Yeah, no. For
0: can I say it again?
1: Else? What's that?
0: Can I say it again?
1: Yeah.
0: $5.
1: Yeah, you can.
0: Felt good. Felt you dirty,
1: can.
0: Though. A little bit dirty.
1: That's right.
0: Okay, well, you're going on in 1 minute, so I'm going to play a song real quick so you can jump on. Stay tuned for Walt's musical celebrations. You're going to celebrate here in 1 minute. Hurry up, Walt. Get in here.
2: All right.
0: I'm looking for a song. Here. Is this a song?

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1: 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This includes Please God Help Us Lift This Sail and Bring the Food and Water The Voyagers Have Returned. And this is on Oman's southeastern coast, where descendants of East Africans brought via Indian Ocean slave trade preserve heritage here in sailor songs in Swahili and Arabic. And these musicians have sustained a cultural legacy shaped by centuries of maritime connection and resilience. And that's released through Glitterbeat Records. They start things off on the Trans World Sale edition of Trans World Airwaves.

Welcome back to the Transworld Sail edition of Transworld Airwaves. I'm your host, DJ Madam B, and this is with Navigating, Gliding, and Floating in Mood and Theme in Music Worldwide on this cross-cultural musical journey united in voices and rhythms. We started off with two from Oman bagpipe singers from Songs of Returning and Leaving. They are musicians bringing a cultural legacy in sailor songs that were in Swahili and Arabic. And they were descendants of East Africans brought via Indian Ocean slave trade and preserving heritage in that release. Following that up, we heard music from Plurine Naman off of their album Female Rambling Sailor, another take on Sail on the Transworld Sail edition, with Gray Funnel Line and Female Rambling Sailor. That's the title track. They are three women Irish musicians presenting a mesmerizing soundscape celebrating ancient Irish songs with atmospheric drone and pulsating bodhran rhythms, fiddle delays, and intricate vocal harmonies, including Kathy, Claudia, and Irene. Those are the three women. And then we heard a piece called The Sail of the Damsel by the Greek singer Katerina Papadopoulou off of her release Aura, and that's on Saffrain, continuing the art of past masters of singing, traditional singing with fluency in different vocal styles and combining with unique vocal and musical expression connected with the Aegean arc here. And we are hearing in transition music from Inger Hanestal from her album North, South, East, West on Jazzland Recordings and OK World. And she's a violinist and composer. And this was from her debut album, North, South, East, West, doing a deep dive into the world of quarter tones, manifesting the sound of a diverse, multicultural Norway. And the two pieces in English are Dawn and Sail. Enjoy as we continue the Transworld Sail edition of Transworld Airwaves, Emerging Arts production, with more info at emergingarts.org.

We are continuing on the Transworld Sale edition of Transworld Airwaves, so welcome back. I've been your host, DJ Madam B, with Navigating, Gliding, and Floating in Mood and Theme and Music Worldwide on this cross-cultural musical journey united in voices and rhythms. We transitioned with music from Inger Hanestahl from her album North, South, East, West from Norway, with Dawn and Sail. Those are the names of the titles in English, released through Jazzland Recordings and OK World. And then two beautiful pieces from Jergena Dimitrova and Lisa Gerard. Jergena is from the ensemble Les Mystères de Voix Vulgaire. And Lisa Gerard is known from Dead Can Dance and as a film composer as well. Together, they co-composed this otherworldly journey that showcases extraordinary vocal artistry from both, and some strings and shifting moods and textures. The name of the album is Sun and Moon on Besant Hall Records, and we heard Sun and Moon and Rain Butterfly. And then we're about to hear music from Atmoscope from their album Pines Around that's self-released. And essentially, it's a journey across centuries and continents, reimagining ancient chants, rhythms, and melodies from cultures and through the lens of a modern electronic sounds based in Russia, but a fusion of Russian, Balkan, along with some African and Indian motifs in the mix as well. We're closing out with Big Stones. Thanks to all the talented musicians around the world in contributing their music to this program and to you for listening and supporting their music.

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It winds from Chicago to LA. More than

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Hi, everyone. This is Lisa Luca, the host of Live True, which will now air on the first Tuesday of each month from 2 to 3 p.m. here at KTAL-LP Las Cruces. 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

heart was torn, I'd made up my mind to keep to myself and just be kind. I need nothing, just need nothing. Love my folks, my kids, my friends, and make it on through to the end, no more suffering.

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In a brown paper bag, but then we're going to explore an eclectic mix of rock, blues, new wave, funk, disco, hip hop, country, blues, jazz, a little bit of this and a little bit of that. I just dropped in to see what condition my condition was in. 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

0: During the 1950s, you couldn't hear rhythm and blues on the jukebox in the front. To hear all that down and dirty black roots of rock and roll, you had to go to the juke in the back. I'm your host, Matt the Cat, and for an hour each week, we'll go back in time to the soul that came before rock and roll. Post-World War II rhythm and blues that led to the rock and roll explosion of the mid-1950s. You'll hear Wynonie Mr. Blues Harris, Professor Longhair, Big Joe Turner, Laverne Baker, Ruth Brown, and all the other heroes of early R&B. So come to the back of the establishment, where there's sawdust on the floor and the whiskey flows like water. Join me for the Juke in the Back.
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I stream KTAL LP every day on my mobile device. 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

0: This is a poetry moment brought to you by KTALLP, Las Cruces. I Never Pushed My Daughter by Tom C. Hunley. I never pushed my daughter in a stroller through the park. I never got lost in a trance as the trees seemed to listen as she tried out sounds in hopes of inventing words for the warm feeling of a full belly, a pink blanket, and for the first time a song rocking her to sleep. Instead, I read an online profile that said she loved pets and purple and singing and acting and had hurts that I would have to enter, scars like ravenous mouths I couldn't escape if I got close to her, like entering a haunted house with ghosts in it who don't mind being dead but want me to feel what they felt. I never held her on my shoulders up to the monkey bars, giggling, faux afraid of falling. No, I got her after fire got her, burned everything she knew. I could see it in her eyes. I felt like paper, like if I touched her, it would torch me. But I told her this would go away and come back like traces of lightning bugs growing fainter and more distant. I watched Instant Family with her over and over, but only after she had lived through scenes she wasn't old enough to see in movies. I never tossed her into the air laughing, sure I'd catch her, and if we played tag, a rolling boulder was it. And it wanted to flatten us, and if we played hide-and-go-seek, we each hid in the darkness inside of ourselves, neither of us sure we'd ever find our way out. That was from a 2020 chapbook entitled Adjusting to the Lights, which won the 2020 Rattle Chapbook Prize. The poet, Tom C. Hunley. Tom C. Hunley says, quote, "I started writing poetry at the age 18 after reading In the Desert by Stephen Crane. I have now devoted more than 30 years to the study of the delicious bitterness of my heart." Poetry, right here on your community voice. Go ahead, do yourself a favor. Keep it locked.
1: From the Saturday Evening Post, this is the Post Perspective for June 26th. In 1873, Jules Verne's novel, Around the World in 80 Days, was first published in English. Verne was known for his imaginative science fiction, but this book about a race around the globe was based on the realities of modern travel. It involved America's recently completed transcontinental railroad, which shortened travel across the states to just 7 days. It also included a passage through the new Suez Canal, which saved a week's travel between the Arabian and Mediterranean seas. Verne's account of a swift global journey became one of his most successful novels. But was it really his idea? We ask because 2 years before his book was published, an item appeared in Today's Post of 1869. It reported that recent developments had abbreviated round-the-world travel. It gave the number of days needed to complete all the stages of the journey. Those figures are almost identical to what Verne used in his book. He also might have borrowed the title of the Post article, which was Around the World in 80 Days. There's more from the Post at SaturdayEveningPost.com.
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0: 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The 1 mile race starts at 7:30 p.m. and the 5K race starts at 8 p.m. The start and finish will be Mearsheide Park. 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
2: And here we are.
4: Yeah.
2: Part two of our three-part conversation on Black history. Where we left off last was talking about the history of Portugal and Spain. And their actual incursion into West Africa and their development of Madeira Island and the industry of or their ability to develop an industry around sugarcane in Madeira, which really propelled them economically in Europe. And this was sort of the beginning of what became the transatlantic slave trade, where the Portuguese began to first colonize what is now Brazil, and then start to export from Africa, from West Africa, from Benin and other areas in West Africa, slaves to Brazil to continue the expansion of their sugar plantations. And so this is where we really start to see the expansion of the and the growth and the involvement of other nations in the transatlantic slave trade. And I just think that that was really something that really grew based on the notion that this was an effort to civilize other regions, whether it be indigenous folk who lived in the places that they were colonizing, or whether it was the African people that they were capturing and enslaving. And this was supported by the Catholic Church at the time. And it just became an accepted practice and absolutely a way to really grow an economy based on, you know, free labor and exploitation of resources. So that's kind of, you know, that's where this notion, this idea of blackness really began to take form, was as a way to justify the treatment of black people based on biblical texts that were interpreted according to the needs of the state, you know, if I'm honest, because what we've already talked about with the curse of Ham, what were identified as the Hamitic people and the Canaanites would have actually been people who inhabited what was then North Africa, and what is now, you know, Morocco and Libya and Tunisia and places like that. But because those places were ruled by Muslim dynasties, they were mostly impenetrable by states like Portugal and Spain. In fact, they were had been at war with that dynasty for hundreds of years. So it was not likely that they were going to actually be able to invade and capture and enslave those peoples. So they then just extended the line of the Canaanites south, you know, to the African people along the Atlantic and Gold Coast. And so that's where the construct of blackness, as opposed to linguistic or geographic or even ethnic distinction, was used. This whole idea of black and white, or European and African, really European and non-European, but especially European and African in terms of blackness, this is where this started as a construct. And so as we observe black history, as I stated before, it's really a historical perspective in relation to what we know as whiteness. And that history begins, excuse me, that history begins with the idea that subjugation of African people is justified by God, by state, and I guess some would say by logic, you know, based on what was happening at the time.
4: I watched a documentary today called The British Empire. It was produced in 2018, and I didn't watch the entire documentary. I focused on the section that was specifically, actually, this was the second section. There was an introduction of how the British Empire came to be, basically talking about, for it to become an empire, someone had to, you know, as far as they needed capital. And it went directly into the slave trade, which I thought was really interesting, because it basically said for the British Empire to be what it was, the transatlantic slave trade happened. And it went on to directly talk about sugar and sugarcane plantations that were set up, and it spoke about Barbados.
2: Yes.
4: And St. Lucia. Mm-hmm. And then it went on to talk about, you know, other places, and, you know, it was basically talking about the rise and fall of the British Empire. What I thought, actually, there are quite a bit of interesting takes in such a short amount of time for the section of the documentary, but it made a point to speak about how violent the transatlantic slave trade was. It talked about the transportation of slaves. One slave ship in particular, Brooks, and how Brooks, the slave ship. Many people have seen it because the blueprint, and and reading about that, it wasn't, you know, this blueprint wasn't supposed to come out. It did come out and was shared, but the blueprint where you see a bunch of enslaved Africans lined up on this slave ship where there was no room to move. So basically, you know, you see it like how enslaved Africans were absolutely treated, you know, they were human cargo, and how the slave ships gave no room. They were laying on their backs with inches to move. But it pointed the documentary spoke about that and how to bring so many enslaved Africans to the Americas, to the Caribbeans, they had to overpack the slave ships. So
2: from loss, because people were just going to die.
4: Mm-hmm. Mm-hmm. And at times they had to think about like what was more important, like other things that, you know, like what else did they have to carry on the ship, or what was more valuable to them, you know, what else they had to carry besides either, you know, human cargo, or, you know, so where could they make adjustments? It spoke about how there was a short amount of time from, they called it crop time, from when the sugar cane needed to be harvested,
2: mm-hmm.
4: to when it would have to go to the mill. So basically, the sugar cane's harvested, and between 24 and 48 hours, they had to get it to the mill and get the sugar cane to, or process it, or it would go sour.
2: Mm-hmm.
4: So because it was a 24 to 48 hour, the workload, of course, on the enslaved Africans was, the gentleman talking, was like, it was violent. It was absolutely violent. You had 24 to 48 hours to produce.
2: To press, they mm-hmm. had to press all of
4: yeah.
2: the juice out of the cane.
4: Thank you. Mm-hmm. Mm-hmm. And so to do that, it would talk about the mills as well. It spoke about there being, at first there were, the mills were run by, you know, cattle or oxen.
2: Oh, okay.
4: And then it went to, they were using, steam mills, but also windmills. And at one point, in 1764, there was a total of 260 windmills in Barbados. So that lets you know, 260, that lets you know how
2: many plantations mm-hmm. or attachments mm-hmm. there were?
4: Yeah. And so it speaks to so much about, to me, about the violence of it. After knowing that, you know, there was such a short period of time, you're right, before, like, the juice of it turned sour.
2: Mm-hmm.
4: And so I'm like, oh yeah, that means people, you know, the enslaved Africans, there was no rest.
2: Oh yeah. Oh, absolutely, there was no rest. I'm sure of it. Sun up to sun down, and before the sun up to sun down, I'm sure. And in many cases, And once again, that violence or that level of oppression or labor oppression was different because of the perceived lack of humanity of the victims. And one of the things that, if when we talk about blackness in particular, what that represents and has represented throughout its, you know, its creation, you know, through the social construct and how it has been practiced has always reflected a perceived lack of humanity, you know, in the people. And so when we talk about, you know, work conditions, people have experienced horrible work conditions throughout history. This is nothing new. We go back to Egypt, right? The stories in the Bible of how the enslaved people were treated. A lot of the stories that we hear about the industrial age, you know, the child labor, when you read Charles Dickens, you know, these stories existed, but none to the extent that the enslaved Africans experienced, especially, and this is not just in the West, this was also in Europe, in the places where people were enslaved in Europe, it was not very different. But it especially comes up as part of the legacy of the West because it was primarily what developed the economic foundation for these states, whether they were British or whether they were Dutch or whether they were French or whether they were Spanish. This is an economy based on chattel slavery throughout this hemisphere. And that could not exist without the unilateral agreement of this social hierarchy of black and white. The other ways that affected how these nations were, or how these colonies were established, it created a hierarchy, even within that black and white construct, as to different ways of treating different people and an acceptance of different people. So there was like the bottom rung, which was the black, and anyone else came in just a notch above that. Not to exclude, of course, the Chinese Americans, who were also treated very similarly. The difference between those two mainly being that they were not stolen, right? In that regard, I won't say that they weren't taken by means that were above board. I feel like a lot of people were tricked, lied to, told that they were being brought to do one thing and then found out that when they were here that wasn't exactly the case. But going back to this history, the concept of history and black history, and how that has sort of remained the case. And it's something that I don't think people pay very much attention to, but I'll give a very recent example. Right? So, today I heard a speech by Secretary of State Marco Rubio, who was speaking in Munich, literally, the words that were coming out of his mouth, lots of emphasis on the transatlantic bond that the Europeans and the United States shared. And as I listened to him, I realized how much that was a key focus of what Marco Rubio was talking about. A shared cultural history based around Christianity. And so when we compare the justifications for enslaving Africans under the auspices of Christianity, and to hear today that this is still what is being promoted and being suggested, is that we have shared history collectively. And another one of the things that really stood out to me was as he explained the contributions of the people that helped to establish these United States, this transatlantic bond. He mentioned the Scots-Irish, and he mentioned the French, he mentioned the Dutch, and of course he mentioned what he said were his direct ancestors, the Spanish. He named, you know, his historical or historic personalities, gave examples to how they helped to build the United States. He went as far as to say that the United States is basically a child of Europe. He also made a point of saying that we, the United States as a country, was intending to revive this cultural bond, this cultural transatlantic bond that had been developed. And what he was suggesting was it's time to do that without apology or atonement for the sins of the past. And as I'm listening to him speak, one of the things that struck me, of course, were all of the people that he did not mention in terms of the development of this country, especially as he continued to stress this transatlantic bond. I thought it particularly curious that as he spoke, even though it was a speak addressed to, you know, the leaders of Europe, as he spoke on this February of 2026 about the origins of the people who shaped America, he did not mention, during Black History Month, the Africans at all. He also did not mention any of the indigenous people. He also did not mention the Asian people. And so this was, to me, a gross oversight, to say the least. But it was it was an intentional speech to me. This is what I heard. I heard him saying, we have collectively benefited from the construct of white superiority in the past. It has lifted us as a collective white European civilization to the levels that we were able to achieve, and this administration intends to reclaim that identity, that cultural civilization, and that that level of supremacy again. And I listened to hear how people would respond, and he got a standing ovation for that. So when we talk about how this construct of race was used, we are often talking as if it's something that happened and that we've moved beyond. But if you listen to that speech the way that I heard it, what I heard him say, maybe we got a little off course by opening our borders and trying to be too apologetic for what our ancestors did. Now it's time to close ranks again and reestablish this other order that we all found success in establishing. That order I consider white Christian globalism, not nationalism, because he's really talking to all of these nations and saying, we as a basically European Christian civilization or European Christian societies need to close the ranks and focus on the things that got us here in the first place.
4: You didn't hear anything wrong. That's exactly what he said. He spoke about how they opened, like you said, they opened the borders, and they were too nice. Basically, yeah, they were too nice. They were thinking basically multiculturalism could work, but we see it can't. When I heard that speech, and I only listened one time, I felt like it took the rest of the evening to to just like, oh my goodness, just the amount of applause throughout his speech.
2: That was the startling part, right? Because I've always felt like there was, in some ways, a more progressive culture or a more progressive politic, you know, in places like Germany and Denmark, you know, than here, based on you know, their social programs, the things that they do, you know, from education to healthcare, you know, you get the sense that there's something there that has allowed and embraced egalitarianism. But what I'm hearing in that is like, we let too many folks in on this. This is a good thing we got here. What we need to be doing is going back to the place of gaining through exploitation.
4: The amount that he brought up, the transatlantic bond, it's a little too much. you know?
2: Right.
4: It was uncomfortable. I think that's also what this speech really did. I was like, this is, like, he's, which I feel like continues to happen. They're saying the quiet thing out loud, you know?
2: Right.
4: And I don't think this was a, you know, like strategic, you know, as far as trying to get back on the, you know, good graces of a lot of European countries after the whole Greenland situation.
2: Right.
4: I don't think it's...
2: And the tariffs.
4: And the tariffs, yes. I don't think it's that, necessarily. I think what he was doing was appealing to their everybody's sense of wanting power.
2: And insecurity. Because he talked a lot about military might. And it was almost like he was throwing it out there. Like, we have the military might. And so you guys need to get closer to where we are. And it was used as a strategy for security and defense. But if you look at what imperial powers have used their military dominance for, it has not been for defense. It has been for offense and exploitation. And so that was also something he bragged about, right? How they went in and bombed Iran.
4: 14.
2: Right? Times. How they went in and basically took Venezuela. I mean, they didn't back down from that. They were like, yeah, we did that. We did that because we're strong. And you can be strong too, you know?
4: There was more. He talked about Ukraine.
2: Oh, yeah, he did. He talked about, but he didn't. He did, but he didn't. Because they have not committed to the independence of Ukraine. That's the tightrope they continue to walk. So it really sounded like, in some ways, he was suggesting something different than NATO. I think some of that transatlantic bond language was suggesting that they need to rethink what these organizations are. Because he mentioned that too. Like, we've let these organizations, you know, determine how we're going to be and browbeat us and make us feel bad for our past. I think what they are trying to create is basically, you know, an alliance of white Christian identity nations that become empowered, and the rest of the world is at their mercy.
4: So he spoke about NATO. There was something that he said about NATO. Basically, I feel like, and you might remember more than I do for this, but I feel like he was saying, like, they're not really useful.
2: Oh, yeah. I think the whole point was to go and suggest that NATO is no longer useful.
4: Yeah. Okay. Yeah, it was, after listening to it, I thought, and as I say, we're doing a show about it. Well, basically everything that we're talking about is it sounds like history trying to repeat, you know?
2: Trying to repeat itself, absolutely.
4: Yeah. And just in real time, it's quite something. I see this as a chance, you know, after his speech, I saw it as a chance to everything he was speaking about. to find out in history just the lies. Everything he said was a lie. Like, oh, we've been the good guys. We haven't done anything wrong. You know, we're trying to help everybody, you know, just to show, like, this is what he said, but this is what actually happened. It made me think about basically how he was like, there, you know, we shouldn't feel bad about the past.
5: Absolutely.
4: Makes me think about what's happening here. How, like, oh, we can't have white kids feel bad about slavery and genocide.
2: Right.
4: So we have to take those things out of the history books. Mm-hmm. We actually, not even take them out, we just won't talk about it. And if you do talk about it, you'll be banned, you'll be, as a professor or a teacher, you'll be, you know, fired from your job, you'll be silenced. That is not the narrative we're using. We're speaking about everything else. And his speech was exactly that as well. It was delusional and absolute erasure.
2: Mm-hmm. Yeah, erasure is a good way to describe it. Like I say, I understand he's going to speak to European leaders to remind them of how integrated Europeans are in the establishment of the United States. But the irony of that for me is to do that during Black History Month and totally negate any mention of the contribution of Black people to this entire hemisphere, but especially the United States. And then to also summarily dismiss the suffering of the indigenous people in this hemisphere and say, that's not our problem. We need to get over that. You know, we spent too much time apologizing for that and trying to atone for that. We've done enough. Now it's time to shut these walls or close these borders and focus on, you know, building up our, collective wealth and get strong so we can get back to exploiting even more of the resources of these others.
4: He used the word exploration and new discoveries.
2: Absolutely.
4: And yeah. I'm thinking, what's new?
2: Well, of course, he was talking about, you know, when he was talking about the Italians, right? He was talking about Christopher Columbus and that great exploration.
4: Mm-hmm.
2: Even though that was after Portugal and Spain, right? And so it's like, hold on, man, what? Oh, tell me, like, what are we talking about? But that is a narrative that has been palatable and accepted. And in light of the historical evidence, what we realize is not historical fact that's important. It's the dominant historical narrative that really sort of determines what people understand of the story of history. And so, this continued outward expression of white identity dominance, to me, is making it very clear that this is not something that's just going to disappear. This is not just going to go away, right? Even just for me, like the story that he used about the settlers who came to, you know, the Scots-Irish settlers and all these settlers just like came and worked hard and built and did all these things and forged this nation, without mentioning ever that the colonies, as we call them, were initially companies. The Virginia Company and the Plymouth Company, which were, you know, corporate ventures to find new lands to exploit. And when they found these lands to exploit, they needed labor. And so they brought in indentured servants to help exploit the resources of the land and also to protect it from the indigenous people. And when they found, both in the Plymouth Company and in the Virginia Company, that they weren't getting the levels of production that they needed from their indentured servants, they then followed suit of Portugal and Spain and started to participate in the transatlantic African slave trade. As they grew and developed, these companies began to be referred to as colonies, and the colonies companies continued to grow and form a confederacy, which ultimately became a union of states slash companies, franchises. And so the narrative has kind of changed, because we never hear about that. Like, that's the part that always gets me. We never hear about the Virginia Company and the Plymouth Company. We hear about the colonies, right? But the companies preceded the colonies. And the way the colonies operated was as franchises of a larger corporation. And the exploitation of the resources was done by forced labor, whether it was African slaves or whether it was indentured servants or anyone else. This was forced labor. Indentured servants basically served as slaves for a limited period of time, if they survived. So that's the other part. If they made it, where else do you go work for a job? And if you make it, after 7 years, you can go get your own job if you survive, right? And so that gives you some nature when you talk about the violence, the overall, like, what was actually happening there, whether it was disease, exposure to disease, whether it was the level of hard labor that was required upon them. We know what slavery looked like. So if indentured servants were expected to perform that level of labor, I guess it makes sense to say, if you make it past these 7 years, then you're free, right? But then the construct of whiteness allowed them to not have to worry about doing that with Africans, because Africans were inherently cursed, right? So there was this hereditary component that didn't make it necessary for them to ever free them or to treat them humanely.
4: And they had to keep on finding reasons, such as through scientific, you know...
2: Yeah, race science.
4: In order to...
2: Phrenology.
4: Right? To keep on trying to justify that.
2: Exactly.
4: And that... I still feel like it's, you know... it's really, really challenging to even think about, because people still hold these thoughts and these, ideologies, unfortunately. Mm-hmm. And even though there's, you know, absolute, they scientific facts, you know, because people care about science. People care about, they want to see science where it proves this is wrong. Well, here's science proving it's wrong, but that's still not good enough. So I think I think, in going back to his speech, I think he's speaking to people that don't care, don't want to know anything except power takeover and how to continue empire. I find it very, very frustrating, actually, when reading and listening to these talks, you know, sometimes I have to go back repeatedly to finish, because and actually it makes me think, in just this moment I'm thinking about a show that you did not this week or no, it was earlier this week, this past Monday. Mm-hmm. You were on Think Again with Randy. Mm-hmm. And Randy Harris, Think Again, comes on Monday mornings at 8 a.m. And people are, you know, are able to call and you know, contribute to the show. And there was a caller that spoke about, well, what needs to happen? Well, it was something about, I believe it was about Republicans and speaking to them and getting them to understand. And it made me, you know, think about this.
2: Holding them accountable, I think.
4: Holding them accountable. Well, in that case, I'm thinking about this Marco Rubio speech. Mm-hmm. And for it to even get there lets you know that it doesn't matter the accountability, or they're not listening to anybody, you know? So who's supposed to hold who accountable? Like whose job is it to hold whom accountable? Because if they're still talking about this transatlantic bond and everything behind what the transatlantic, you know, bond

0: worried about, you know, apologizing. But I think what he was suggesting was that opening borders and allowing broader citizenship was a form of atonement. You know, negating the fact that the reason these people want to be next to you is not because of your greatness, it's because of the destruction that you've heaped upon their nations. They wouldn't choose to be next to you. They're not choosing to be next to you because you are this shining example of civility and humanity. It is because you have put them in such a position in their homeland where they are now forced to try to seek some level of security beside you, right? And that's the other story that they that is often narrated, is how, because we have just done, we operate this amazing democracy and we do all these great things, people just can't wait to get here. When you ask, where are you fleeing? What are you fleeing? How did it get there? In many cases, you find an imperial hand in what created the circumstances for those people to want to leave where they are coming from. And so, to me, that continues to be the case. Like, all you do, you know, as I mentioned that, it forces, I think, people to think about that. Like, why? How did Iran end up in the situation that it ended up in? It's because they actually formed a democracy that overthrew a monarchy, and that monarchy was in alignment with corporate imperialism. And so corporate imperialism, supported by a nation state, decided that we don't like your form of democracy because corporate imperialism is not benefiting from that. So we need to, as a nation state, attack you until you can get back in line with corporate imperialism. Where Marco Rubio comes from, Cuba, was a corporate imperialist state overthrown by a socialist government, socialist communist government.
1: Which is why he keeps on talking about communists.
0: Right.
1: It's communist.
0: Yeah, that's
1: okay.
0: And the irony is you hear him talk about this as somebody who considers himself a direct descendant of Spain. That's what he said in his speech. Right. An immigrant to the United States from Cuba. I mean, his parents were immigrants, right? Refugees. I don't know what, you know, I don't know how he sees himself. Here's the conundrum. It's like, okay, so what you're saying is there should be less of the kind of opportunities that was afforded your parents in order for there to be a greater, you know, cohesion of this white identity that you're now attaching yourself to as a direct descendant of Spain. Or, yeah, so when we talk about accountability, atonement, like all of that stuff, for me, it comes down to people being able to extract themselves from this notion of racial identity based on the idea that one race is superior and the other race is inferior. I think until we get to that, all of this other stuff is just kind of like this nuance, language kind of speaking around or tiptoeing around that reality.
1: Until we get to that, meaning until we can address why one group feels another group is inferior.
0: Until we can address the to me,

0: the fallacy of that whole construct. Until we can really deal with that, then we'll always have these, what I consider, side issues, right? Because what Marco Rubio is saying is that there is an inherent, like, right of these European nations to rule, to have control, to come together, get strong, and get back to the place that they were back into, you know, when they say great again, I don't know. I'm always confused as to where the great part started. But in hearing him, it sounds like it started, you know, at the beginning of the 15th century.
1: Mm-hmm. I think about how much he brought up Donald Trump and how he's doing such great things. And because you were talking about when...
0: I think anybody in that administration.
1: Yeah, yeah. Yeah, I agree. And how you were talking about where did the great again begin, you know, start. And it makes me, you know, makes me think, like, yeah, they're just... They know what they want. They know what they're trying to get to. And I think that whole speech was about exactly that. But he said something very specific about how they can fall in line. He might, of course, I'm sure he used different words. But basically, like, you all can fall in line with what Donald Trump stands on is make America great again.
0: Right.
1: Like, but if you listen, like, basically he's saying that, like, fall in line.
0: He's like, it would be our preference. It's our hope. It would be our preference that you get on board with this concept.
1: But we'll still do it without you all.
0: Yeah, but we're going to still do it.
1: And so that actually, just going back to what I was saying about and how you were able to, or the accountability, and how we were just speaking about that. Yeah, I don't see a way for at least you and I to hold somebody accountable that won't even, but that is okay with lying and being very untruthful to my face over and over again, you know? But I'm wondering also who can hold these people accountable. I feel like it's going to be hugely about labor personally, because in order to have the type of power that they want and need to regain back, you know, what he's speaking, like this bond, you know, in order to be a superpower again, you have to exploit. Somebody has to be exploited. And I think immediately of Africa being exploited, you know, of all its resources.
0: Venezuela?
1: Venezuela, of course, being exploited of its resources.
0: Iran, I mean, there's a lot of oil there.
1: Yeah.
0: I mean, I think that as we continue to sort of forge this path of corporate imperialism, the things that are necessary to make that successful are things that are violent, things that are harmful to the environment, harmful to society, harmful to, you know, people's culture, and that mechanism, corporate imperialism, ultimately is what created the construct of race. It's what uses it sort of as a mechanism to keep people divided, right? It suggests on the one hand that if you are not black, first of all, okay, if you are not black, there's a chance for you to gain some proximity to whiteness. But if you are, then you are perpetually a striving, but not likely to achieve underclass.
1: Okay, that's our show for this week.
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That's right. 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I'm your host, Cindy Smith, and each week on this show, we roam the globe to hear a wide variety of music with a common theme of relationships with a particular city, state, or country. Today's show explores music from a couple of countries in the United Kingdom, Scotland, and Wales. We'll hear a variety of music, all with ties to Scotland or Wales. We're going to play the songs in chronological order today, starting with some iconic mid-60s songs. Amazingly, all the following artists are still alive, ranging in age from 77 to 89.

Hello, and thank you for listening. Map the Music, Scotland and Wales edition, started with the song Goldfinger by Dame Shirley Bassey from the capital of Wales, Cardiff. That song was a single released in 1964, and it is the theme song to the third James Bond film of the same name. Bassey had problems with that climactic final note. Hope you all sang along and hit that note. To reach that note, she had to slip behind a studio partition between takes to remove her bra. What an example of suffering for art. After all that hard work, the song was almost taken out of the film because producer Harry Saltzman hated it, saying, "That's the worst blankety-blank song I've ever heard in my blankety-blank life." He was wrong, though, and the song is number 53 on AFI's 100 Years, 100 Top Movie Songs in American Cinema. And the song was also inducted into the Grammy Hall of Fame in 2008. Bassey also sang the theme song to two other Bond films, Diamonds Are Forever in 1971 and Moonraker in 1979. She is the only artist to perform more than one of the Bond themes. Up next was Sir Tom Jones of Tree Forest, Wales, performing It's Not Unusual from his debut 1965 Along Came Jones record. The song was offered to a singer named Sandy Shaw. Tom Jones sang the demo, but when Sandy heard it, she was so impressed that she recommended he sing it instead. It actually came as like signature song. It's possible that Jimmy Page of Led Zeppelin played guitar on this track, but no one is sure. He was a session musician. They didn't really keep track of them or credit them very well back then. Tom Jones has released nearly 40 studio albums since 1965, most recently in 2021. Season of the Witch by Donovan of Glasgow, which is Scotland's largest city, was the next selection. That is from his 1966 Sunshine Superman recording. Mickey Most, who had chart-topping productions with The Animals, Lulu and Herman's Hermits, and other British groups, produced this song in almost all of Donovan's 60s recordings. Again, it's also possible that Jimmy Page played guitar on this track. He is credited on Apple Music, but again, no one is sure. Donovan was inducted into the Rock and Roll Hall of Fame in 2012. That set concluded with Lulu, also of Glasgow, and the title track to the To Sir With Love album from 1967. Lulu was born Marie MacDonald McLaughlin Laurie in Lennoxtown, Scotland. She also made her acting debut in that film, To Sir With Love, as well as singing the theme song. This was also produced by Mickey Most, but Jimmy Page did not play guitar on it, but John Paul Jones, the bassist for Led Zeppelin, is credited as an arranger on the song. To Sir With Love was the best-selling single of 1967 in the United States. The director of the film, songwriter, and Lulu's manager were disappointed that the song was not nominated for an Academy Award for Best Original Song. They raised a formal objection, but nobody cared, and it didn't win or was nominated. If you are just tuning in, this is Map the Music on KTAL LP 101.5 Las Cruces, and we are doing Scotland and Wales music today. We're going to do a couple of 70s songs right now.

Yes, Girls Do Talk. Hello and welcome back. That set of Scotland and Wales music began with the band Badfinger, formed in Swansea, Wales, performing the song Day After Day from the 1971 Straight Up record. The band was originally known as the Ivies and renamed themselves Badfinger after the Beatles song With a Little Help from My Friends, which had a working title of Badfinger Boogie. They were kind of closely associated with the Beatles and were compared to them a lot. The original lineup of Badfinger had four consecutive worldwide hits from 1970 to 1972. They had Come and Get It, written by Paul McCartney, No Matter What, Day After Day, produced by George Harrison, and Baby Blue, produced by Todd Rundgren. They also wrote the song Without You, made famous by Harry Nilsson. But the band ultimately had a tragic career. They had an unscrupulous business manager and received next to nothing money-wise for their efforts. The members tried to rebuild their personal and professional lives against a backdrop of lawsuits, which tied up all their royalty payments for years. Two original band members committed suicide in the 70s and 80s, and the other original members have since died. Sad story. And then we just finished that short set with the song Girls Talk, by Dave Edmonds of Cardiff, Wales, from the 1979 Repeat When Necessary disc. That song was written by Elvis Costello, and Edmonds was the first to record it, although Costello eventually did record it. And he says he donated the song to Edmonds in a moment of drunken bravado. We will continue our Scotland and Wales adventure with a couple of epic 80s tunes.

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1: That is exactly what you are doing. Today is Scotland and Wales Music Day. That set started with Bonnie Tyler of Skewin Wales and the song Total Eclipse of the Heart from her 1983 Faster Than the Speed of Night release. She was born Gaynor Hopkins. The song was written by Jim Steinman, who also produced all the songs on this record. Steinman is famous for writing kind of over-the-top songs. He also wrote Holding Out for a Hero for Bonnie Tyler, Making Love Out of Nothing at All for Air Supply, Two Out of Three Ain't Bad for Meatloaf, I think a couple other Meatloaf songs. And the music video for Total Eclipse of the Heart is quite the spectacle as well, if you get a chance to check that out. And following that was the song Alive and Kicking from Simple Minds out of Glasgow, Scotland, from the 1985 Once Upon a Time record. The band was the most commercially successful Scottish band of the 80s. They also did the Don't You Forget About Me from The Breakfast Club and some other songs. The band still has two original members, singer Jim Kerr and guitarist Charlie Burchill. They have known each other since they were 8 years old, and they co-wrote that song. Okay, we're going to hear a couple more songs. We're going to hear some Annie Lennox and Las Vegas.

Okay, we are back. We started that set with the song Walking on Broken Glass by Annie Lennox of Aberdeen, Scotland, from her 1992 debut solo record titled Diva. She was, of course, one half of the Eurythmics before that.

Lennox and her Eurythmics partner Dave Stewart were inducted into the Songwriters Hall of Fame in 2020 and the Rock and Roll Hall of Fame in 2022. And then we heard the band Glass Vegas from Glasgow, Scotland, doing the title track from the 2009 Snowflake Fell and It Felt Like a Kiss EP. The band is led by cousins James and Rab Allen. You might think that the band name is a mix of Glasgow, where they're from, in Las Vegas, but they said that's not it. They just like the way that sounded, and it might be some Gaelic kind of stuff. Doing my math now as to how much, what other songs we can play, we're going to hear a cover of Robert Palmer's Addicted to Love by the band Churches of Glasgow, Scotland. The band spells their name using the Roman letter V instead of U in the word churches, but it's still pronounced churches, and the spelling was chosen to differentiate themselves from actual churches in online search results. And then we will hear Franz Ferdinand of Scotland, somewhere in Scotland, with the song Take Me Out from their 2004 self-titled album. Their name was originally inspired by a racehorse called Archduke Ferdinand, and then they went with Franz Ferdinand after the real person because they liked the alliteration. Thank you for listening. Tune in again next week for a new Map the Music.

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0: That's Léa Lethon from Outside the Box with Beautiful Day. You're listening to the Children's Hour, and I'm Katie Stone. I am so happy to be with everyone today on the show, including all of you out in listener land and all of these kids on Zoom. Hello, everyone.
1: Hello.
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0: Well, I'm so delighted everybody's with us today. Thank you for being here. And on the show today, we've got Kid Pan Alley, and they are famous for writing songs with kids, classrooms of kids, schools of kids. We're going to learn a lot more about it. And I think we're going to be writing a song together today. Stick with us. This is the Children's Hour, and this is Kid Pan Alley.

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1: That's a little sampler of Kid Pan Alley right here on the Children's Hour. That one that you just heard was featuring Vance Gilbert. It's called Best Friends, and it's the title track from that release. I Always Come Back for More was Ellis Paul. And the one before that, I Don't Know, was from Tidal Wave of Song. You're listening to the Children's Hour, and today on the show, we are delighted to have some of the world's most prolific songwriters of all time, Kid Pan Alley's Paul and Cheryl Reisler. Welcome to the Children's Hour.
2: Oh, well, thanks so much.
1: You have written more than 2,500 songs with over 30,000 children, and well, we're kids here on the Children's Hour, and I think we want to know what you do.
2: Well, we've written a lot of songs since, I guess, we put that on our website. We've written about 2,700 songs with about 70,000 children now. So it's a lot of songs. We started Kid Pan Alley 22 years ago, or almost 23 years ago now. We've written songs about every imaginable thing, from love songs to bilingual songs to songs about the earth. And there's just a song about every imaginable thing now.
1: Wow. You've written a lot of works, but you've also published a lot of CDs, and you've even been nominated for a Grammy. And we want to play your music today on the show, but we wonder if you'll kind of take us through a little maybe exercise of what you do.
2: Sure. We'll take a song that is from one of our albums. It's a song called Skin. It's from our album, One Little Song Can Change the World, which is all songs about things with character. It's a song I wrote with kids down in Elkin, North Carolina. And I asked them, what do you want to, you know, we go in and say, what do you want to write about today? And they wanted to write about racism. And they wrote this beautiful song about skin. I want to know who you are. Don't want to judge you by your car. Do you speak the truth? Can you sing like Ray? I want to hear what you have to say. Skin, it can be pretty thin. Skin, it's just the suit you're in. And I think I'll play a little bit of it. And what we'll do is we'll write a bridge for it. Now, that's a different section than is here already. So in other words, the bridge is going to be a contrasting section. We have verses and choruses here. The verse has different words each time. That's where we tell the story. The chorus has the same words each time. That's where we give kind of the overview. And the bridge is just a different section that connects two choruses together. It only happens once. It's usually short. But I'll play a little bit of Skin here for you, and so you can hear what it sounds like.

Oh, and this is the bridge part. Okay, okay, let's hear the original song. This is coming off of a CD called One Little Song Can Change the World, and it can.

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1: 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You heard Poddington Bear over the break, and before the break, Kid Pan Alley, right here on the Children's Hour. The CD is called One Little Song Can Change the World. That's the Skin song. And we're here with Cheryl and Paul Reisler from Kid Pan Alley and all our crew. And you say you want us to write a bridge for that song? What?
3: Well, I just wanted to give you all an idea of how we work in Kid Pan Alley. I mean, that song's pretty complete, but we'll write a short bridge so you can get an idea of how to write songs a little bit, because I see some really good songwriters out there in my screen. So a bridge is a different section, and it just connects two things together, just like a bridge over the river. I would go between two choruses at the end. So if we were saying something totally different, like, you know, here we're talking, someone saying, I want to know what's in your heart. I have a dream. Maybe this is where we say something like, well, we should all accept each other or something like that. What do you guys think? Who's got an idea for me?
4: One of the things that I think about this song that's nice is that it lets us know that in a way, even though we may look different, we're all really the same. And we can all share a sense of love for each other, which is one of the most important things to do. And it lets us know to always be kind. So it's always important to keep that in mind in our day-to-day life. And I think it's a great thing to write about.
3: Well, you just wrote the bridge there, pretty much. You had a lot of ideas. And if anybody else has anything they want to add to it there, we're just getting ideas, and then we'll write the bridge. But you gave us a ton of stuff there, Amadeus. That's fantastic. Who else has an idea there?
1: Well, what about the idea of, like, everybody has a skin? Like, birds have skin, snakes have skin.
3: Oh, that could be kind of cool. You know, birds and snakes, they have their own skin. We love them in the suit that they're in, something like that. That's really cool also. Okay, and any of you kids have another idea?
5: Well, you have to, like, treat people with respect, because not only is that disrespecting them, but it's, like, still saying that they're different, and that's, like, a bad thing.
3: Yeah, so we got to treat them with respect, and even though we're different, we're all the same. So I think we have three directions we could go in, so let's decide. One is we got to treat people with respect, because even though we're different, we're all the same. Another direction could be everything has a skin, birds and snakes, it's just the suit they're in. Or we got to always be kind in our day-to-day life. So let's vote one. You get one vote. But when you vote, put your hand on your forehead so we can see what you're voting for. And so I'm going to call them out, or Cheryl's going to call them out one at a time here.
6: How many want the bridge to start with everything has a skin, birds and snakes?
3: One, two, three, four, five.
6: How many would like the bridge to start with treat everyone with the same respect?
3: Hold them up there. One, two, three. Okay.
6: And the last one, how many would like it to start with, gotta always be kind in our day-to-day life?
3: Okay, it was the first one.
7: I know.
3: Yeah, everyone has a skin, birds and snakes, and I want to rhyme with skin, birds and snakes, and all the...
8: How about chameleon?
1: Ooh! And I love how they change their skin.
7: Oh,
3: birds and snakes and chameleons.
1: We're writing a bridge to a song with Kid Pan Alley. It's kind of like the work that they do in schools all over the country, working with schools and kids and students to write a song collaboratively together. They have just written so many songs, over 2,500 of them. But you can hear some of their work on releases that they've made. We've got links at childrenshour.org. Look for this episode, Kid Pan Alley. But their songs often reflect what's going on in the world in a way. And the latest release is no exception. It's called Maybe By Next Year. 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

0: 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Our guests are Paul and Cheryl Reisler from Kid Pan Alley, and we just wrote the lyrics to a bridge to a song right here on the Children's Hour.
1: Excellent. Excellent. Okay, now we got to come up with a little music for it. So who can read the first line for me? Go ahead there, Anahi.
2: Everyone has a skin, birds and snakes and those shape-shifting chameleons.
1: Everything has a skin, birds and snakes and those shape-shifting chameleons. So what were we clapping there? We were clapping, it starts with an R.
2: Is it syllables?
1: Well, not quite. I mean, we were clapping syllables, but if we just clap syllables, we would go, everyone has a skin. But some of the ones are longer and some are shorter. It's a musical term. It's called rhythm. And so when we speak in rhythm. We don't make every syllable the same length, but rather we have rhythm.
3: The interesting thing is when we speak, we actually speak, our voice goes up and down. It's different pitches. Everyone has skin, birds and snakes, and those shape-shifting chameleons. You notice how on chameleons, our voice kind of went up. Chameleons. The same thing happens when we think about a melody. It's really just expanding the distance in the speech when we sing different notes. So this is where Paul always asks his famous question. Who wants to sing? Some people are smiling. They're thinking about it. All right. Because this is a bridge, Paul and I are going to sing the chorus, which is right here, this part, first. And then you're going to come in and sing this part.
1: Just sing the first line, I think.
3: All right, just sing the first line. We'll get you a prep. Here we go.
1: Three, four.

0: And so now you have actually helped us make this song a more complete song. It now has a verse, a chorus, a verse, another chorus, and now a bridge.
1: You're listening to the Children's Hour. Our guests on the show today are from Kid Pan Alley. For over 20 years, they've been making music with kids, original songs, and we just wrote a bridge right here on the Children's Hour. We're going to play some of their music. This is from their CD, Maybe By Next Year, right here on the Children's Hour.

0: That's Fox and Branch, the title track from their release called Take Time in Life. 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We've got more with our guests coming up. Stick with us.
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2: 1, 2, 3, 4. I wonder who's outside my door. 1, 2, 3, 4. I wonder who's outside my door. Let's count and do some rhythms. You'll be doing this, slapping your thighs and then clapping your hands. All right, let's try it. 1, 2, 3, 4. I wonder who's outside my door. Again, 1, 2, 3, 4. I wonder who's outside my door. Okay, rest a bit. This time, count and slap your thighs and beat your chest. All right. 1, 2, 3, 4. I wonder who's outside my door. 1, 2, 3, 4. I wonder who's outside my door again. 1, 2, 3, 4. I wonder who's outside my door. Okay. Try counting and slapping your thighs and tapping your knees so you'll be going forward. All right. 1, 2, 3, 4. I wonder who's outside my door. 1, 2, 3, 4. I wonder who's outside my door again. 1, 2, 3, 4. I wonder who's outside my door. 1, 2, 3, 4. I wonder who's outside my door. Now let's whisper our counts and just snap our fingers as we whisper, but have a whispering tone like this. 1, 2, 3, 4. Let's try. 1, 2, 3, 4. I wonder who's outside my door. 1, 2, 3, 4. I wonder who's outside my door. Again. 1, 2, 3, 4. I wonder who's outside my door.
0: That's the one and only Ella Jenkins from a release released long ago, Growing Up with Ella Jenkins, Rhythms, Songs, and Rhymes. You're listening to the Children's Hour. I'm Katie Stone. With us today on the show is Cheryl and Paul Reisler from Kid Pan Alley. And the kids have some questions for you.
3: What inspired you to start making music?
4: Well, I mean, I've been making music my whole life. I started writing songs when I was about 5 years old. But I had a pretty long career as a musician. I started a band called Trapezoid when I was 25. And that lasted for over 20 years. And we toured all over the world and made lots of records. And Cheryl and I live in a very small rural community in Virginia. One of our good friends was organizing an interdisciplinary residency at our local elementary school. We only have one elementary school in the county. And she asked me if I'd do music with the kids. And I thought, well, I don't want to be teaching them some song. I like creating stuff, not recreating it. And I said, well, I'll do it if I can write songs with them. Let's see how that goes. And so that's what we did. And the first day I went in there, I had all these plans. And in the first 5 minutes, I threw away all my plans. And we wrote 5 songs the first day. And it just kind of went from there. We wrote 60 songs in 3 weeks there, and everyone wanted copies of the songs. And I got this idea to get all the different musicians in our community together and make a record of those songs. And we recorded about 19 of those songs. That album came out, and then The conductor of the Nashville Chamber Orchestra heard it and decided they wanted to do an album with us. And so we went to Nashville and we wrote about 60 songs in Nashville. And we recorded them with orchestra and a lot of very famous artists like Amy Grant and Delbert McClinton, Kix Brooks of Brooks and Dunn. So we had all these great singers singing songs we wrote with kids, just like you guys. And that album did pretty well. We got a Grammy nomination for one of the songs, and that sort of put us on the map. And so we've been going nonstop writing songs. I'm writing songs pretty much every day with kids during the week. We're in schools all over the country, and we're having a blast because kids are so much fun to write songs with.
3: What are some of your favorite things to write songs about?
4: I seem to like to write songs about lots of different things. I don't like to repeat myself so much, and one of the things I love to do is do things that I learn by every song. I learn something in every song. So if we're writing about different things, whatever we're writing about that day is my favorite thing in the moment. And actually, that's part of being a good songwriter, is being in the moment and listening to what's going on in the room and getting excited about it. And I like to write different things. You know, I've written a full-length piece for orchestra and narrator. I've written two musicals with some of the songs are Kid Pan Alley songs. So all these things are ways you learn. You learn to tell stories through music. And so that's the great thing about a musical. You're telling a story in music.
0: We only have a little bit of time left with Kid Pan Alley today on the Children's Hour. And I just wanted to know if you wanted to leave kids in our audience with a parting thought about the work you do and what really you want kids to know, what would that be?
4: I think that our mission is to inspire kids to be creators of their own culture and to reinvigorate creativity as a core value. And what we want them to know is they can be creative. They don't have to be employed by one of the three major record companies to write a song. Kids can write songs that are every bit as good. So we want you to know it's not even writing songs, it's the creative process. No matter what you're doing, is to approach it creatively, to really be there and listen for what it's telling you, and to shape it and give it, create your own culture instead of buying your own culture or buying someone else's culture. And that's what we want you to know and what we want you to remember. You can do it.
5: I think what I would want each of you, especially those of you with us today, to know is your voice is important, and how you feel and how you think has a place. And whether it's in a song or a picture, a poem, or just even your smile, just know how important you are and what a great difference you make in this world.
0: That's Cheryl Reisler and Paul Reisler. And you can find out a whole lot more about them. We've been playing music all day today on the Children's Hour from Kid Pan Alley. Lots of releases are available. These songs were written in collaboration with more than 70,000 children over the years. A pretty amazing accomplishment. Thank you so much for being with us on the Children's Hour.
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That's Natalia from Cuando Era Pequeña. And you're listening to the Children's Hour. I'm Katie Stone. We're almost out of time. 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We're going to go out with one last song from Kid Pan Alley's Tidal Wave of Song. This is Chocolate States of America. We'll catch you next time.

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0: What's happening, y'all? It's DJ Tone Deaf, host of the Smear Campaign. 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
1: Experiment 626 Day, a Lilo and Stitch event, will be held at the Thomas Brannigan Memorial Library on Friday, June 26th from 2 p.m. to 4 p.m. This is a crafternoon event featuring Hawaiian leis, soca charm bracelets, and more. 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

All right, ladies and gentlemen, we are trying to do a remote from Toucan Market, and you can hear the test there in the background. We can see if we are coming up. You're listening to KTAL LP 101.5 FM Las Cruces. If you're tuning in to hear Linnea Abrieta, we will get the second hour on that definitely coming up at 11 o'clock. But in the meantime, we'll be listening. We'll be going live to Toucan Market in just a few minutes or maybe seconds. So let me get something else on here, and we will see if we can work everything out. Alrighty.

0: Yeah, I was at high school, and don't really remember. I don't have a specific, you know, distinct, other than the hoopla. I remember watching that all on TV, the big ships coming in. I was impressed by that. But yeah, in terms of what happened in my little world in Denver, Colorado, it seemed kind of like every other 4th of July.
1: For whatever reason, the elementary school I was in was, we had to dress up and...
0: Oh, they did it upright.
1: Yeah. Oh, yeah. And we had, I stood behind a state. I think it was Connecticut. I don't remember. And my, because I have a picture of this. My mom took a picture of it and I scanned it in. And so yeah. So we'll go fast forward 50 years and kind of look back at 1976.
2: Yeah.
1: It'll be a lot of fun.
2: What's the range of years that you choose from? I mean, so, is 1924 part of it? Or?
1: So, I would do, I haven't done anything that old. I've done early 60s, and then the most recent is I thought it would be fun at the beginning of 2026 to do 2025. And what's a lot of fun is to focus on kind of like I did 2015 a couple weeks ago. And, you know, Bruce Springsteen has a great albums that came out in 2015 and the Rolling Stones. And then you also had a lot of cool new music that came out. And so just being able to touch on all of that.
0: The 70s, there's, do you do all genres? Do you get into reggae and blues and country and all of that?
1: Not as much as I'd like to. So far it's been more of the rock and folk and a little bit of, you know, disco.
0: Yeah, of course.
1: But I'm wanting to branch out a little bit more and touch some of the other genres in a given year.
0: Yeah, I just think musically there was a lot more available back then, and a lot more new stuff in all of those genres,
1: and
0: at least new sounding.
1: Exactly, and you hear these things. ELO, right? ELO was just this kind of iconic band, right? It's been around my entire life. I was watching an episode where they hosted the Midnight Special in like 1974 or something.
0: Wolfman Jack.
1: Yeah. I love Wolfman Jack. And Jeff Lynne comes on and says, "We're going to do something that's never been done before. We're going to do a laser beam show." And
0: right.
1: And so nobody had ever used lasers to do something with music on TV at this point in time.
0: Yeah, lasers are what the...
1: But just that he called it the laser beam show, I just...
2: I'm thinking it might be fun to do either 64, which I think was when the Beatles first came here, and I actually went to the airport with everybody else, didn't get to see them, but also the 40s, 42 or 45, because there were so many popular songs about, you know, loneliness and people being apart and, you know, people going away on ships to their possible death.
1: No, I think you're absolutely right. And I think getting back into some of those early songs that were so influential on later, right? I mean, I love listening to, you know, like I love Jack Kerouac as a writer. And so I like to go back and listen. What were the things he was listening to when he was writing on the road and all that? I find that kind of stuff fascinating.
0: We should remind people that we are coming to you live this morning from Toucan Market, where we are helping them celebrate their 21st anniversary. Toucan Market is one of our silver level underwriters, along with the Destination Sports and Arts Complex, Milagro Coffee y Espresso, and Oregon Mountain Solar and Electric. And incredibly grateful to all those folks. Peter?
2: Yeah, I think we're going to have...
0: Here we go.
2: Oh,
0: no, we don't.
2: Well,
0: have a seat.
2: We want to talk to you.
3: You want to talk to me?
0: We're
2: sure,
0: live on the
2: famous.
0: Air.
3: Oh, my God.
0: Do you have a minute?
2: You started this place.
3: I did.
2: Yeah, so sit
3: down.
2: Well,
3: not just me.
2: No, no. Were you and a partner?
0: Yeah, we talked a little bit about it. Yes.
3: They started it, too.
2: And I started to tell people, but you tell them, what's the name come from?
3: Toucan Market. Well, Richard and I got together, and we were trying to get the store started. And the bankers kept saying, well... They wouldn't loan me the money because I had no accounting experience, and Richard had no grocery experience. But the two of us together can do this.
2: Yes, two can.
3: Okay.
2: What was your prior grocery experience?
3: I worked for Albertsons. I retired from Albertsons after 30 years, and then now we've been here 21 years. So you got, I'm only 40.
0: So. Do the math. But after working for Albertsons, you knew the challenge of trying to open an independent grocery store and go up against a corporate behemoth like that. Yeah, I mean, you must have known what you were getting into from the start.
3: You know what? I've always had a fun time working grocery business.
0: Yeah.
3: It's always been a lot of fun for me. I've had a good time doing it here. I actually believe you do know everything on the internet's true.
0: Yes.
3: That's a facetious, right?
0: Yes.
3: But I looked up mom and pop grocery stores in New Mexico, and the only one that comes up is Toucan Market.
0: In the whole state?
3: Well, it doesn't mean that there's not independents.
0: No, I understand.
3: But the independents are corporations now, or board of directors and stuff like that. I think we're the last, if the internet's correct, which, you know, last mom and pop in New Mexico.
0: That's something to be proud of.
3: I'm very proud of that, yeah. And it's here in Las Cruces. So anyhow.
2: And tell folks where it is.
3: In Las Cruces. Oh. The easiest way to say it is, you know where the Pan Am Center is. We're right across the street. A lot of people can remember when this was FERS.
0: Oh, okay. That's before me. Peter probably
3: came. Oh, that's even before me.
0: Okay.
3: I was up in Albuquerque when this was still FERS.
2: I think I knew, so I had a friend who's, she worked here at FERS.
3: Yeah, that's a long time ago. We're dating ourselves.
2: I'm way older than you are, pal.
3: Oh, come on now. I don't even believe that. I'm not 40. I was lying about that.
2: I'm not twice 40.
0: I can't do math, so
2: November.
0: I believe you.
3: What's that?
0: I can't do math, so I believe you.
3: Oh, there you go. Well, actually, my birthday's coming up in July, too, and I will be 71 then.
0: You have turned day-to-day operations over to Rob, but you're still coming in here all the time, aren't you?
3: I don't come in very often.
0: Don't you?
3: You know, my son is doing a wonderful job.
0: Oh, absolutely.
3: With staff. I've been coming in a little more lately because we had two department heads who got very sick and can't work.
0: Yeah.
3: And so I've been just trying to help him out a little bit. But I really don't have much to do. I come in basically to meet and greet.
0: Yeah.
3: And
2: scare everybody.
3: Well,
2: the owner's here.
3: Wife tells me get the heck out of the house because she needs some alone time.
0: And it's nice and cool in here. Yes. So yeah.
2: Yeah, that happens when you reach a certain age.
3: Yeah.
2: So you knew the grocery business.
3: Uh huh.
2: What surprised you in the 20 years you've been doing this? What in particular, if anything, surprised you?
3: I had so much fun doing a grocery business. That surprised me. It was a lot of hard work, don't get me wrong, but it was so much fun. We, excuse me. I've always enjoyed doing the business. I've always enjoyed meeting all the customers. I even went over to the job fair at the college one time. And I was telling all the kids, if you're going to get a job, do something that you're having fun at. Because if you're playing all day, you're not working.
2: Huh?
3: They didn't invite me back anymore. But, you know, grocery business, well, we have, the United States is quite lucky in the amount of food you can buy in a grocery store. Because we have good grocery stores really and truly everywhere, you know.
2: We are incredibly lucky on that.
3: We are.
0: And I know you try to buy local as much as you possibly can.
3: That's where we make our difference.
0: Yeah.
3: Because, you know, well, you can see the vendors that are set up, they're local. But, I mean, I think we have 134 New Mexico vendors now.
0: Yeah.
3: That can be Santa Fe, Albuquerque.
0: Sure.
3: I call New Mexico local, as well as El Paso. I think El Paso qualifies in there. So, if those people want to sell their wares here, we want to sell their wares.
2: Harvest Bakery is a great example.
3: Have you ever had any of the fresh eggs? We have several egg suppliers, but eggs are terrific.
2: I'll come buy some because all our hens died about 6 months ago.
3: When you crack a fresh egg open, the yolk is completely different color than the regular old yolks you used, you get from large providers, you know.
0: Oh, right.
3: But,
2: it's a different experience.
3: It is.
2: It's amazing how many my garden and the difference in certain, I mean, tomatoes are wonderful fresh. Certain other things, like broccoli, is like, you know, in a lot of places it feels like it's just added to the salad and it's there. But
3: yeah,
2: particular taste. But if you grow it, it does.
3: I agree with you. Just growing your own is make it seems the flavor's better. I have not been able to grow tomatoes in New Mexico since I got here. And I keep getting that tomato wilt. I think it's too hot for tomatoes in New Mexico.
2: And it's
3: and
2: getting worse.
3: And you need to build a building with cheesecloth or something over it to keep the heat off the tomatoes in order to get them to grow. I've not had any luck. Now, Deming, we have all kinds of tomatoes from them, but I think they're growing them in greenhouses.
2: No, yeah, they absolutely are. I've been over
0: controlled environment.
3: Yep. Right. Mm-hmm.
2: Yeah. And I'll say tomatoes, I mean, we grow not a lot, obviously, but we grow a few every year. And the last couple of years, I mean, we were fine in previous years.
3: Yeah.
2: And I think one plant was fine last year, but it's tougher and tougher.
3: Well, good. Anyway, let me take this opportunity to thank everybody. Let me take the opportunity to thank everybody for all the support over the 21 years that we've been here. Couldn't have done it without all these customers. And I really appreciate you guys coming in and doing this remote for us. That's going to help.
0: Yeah. Okay. Well, thanks for stopping by and talking with us.
3: You're so
2: and
3: welcome.
2: Send Vicky over.
3: Vicky.
2: Yeah, let her tell us the truth about you.
3: Oh, there you go. Okay. Well, everybody will tell you the truth about me.
0: I was going to say, I think that's right.
3: I think so.
2: Well, right, thank you much. Thank you for being an underwriter.
0: We should remind people that we are coming to you live from Toucan Market. We're on University. Do you know what the address is here?
2: I don't.
0: We're in the University Plaza.
2: We're basically, it's off Locust and University.
0: Yeah, Chris is looking it up for us.
2: And it's right down from another underwriter, Milagro Coffee.
0: That's right, across the street from the Pan Am. Do you want to go to some music now and come back?
2: Yeah, I don't see Vicky or Rob wandering over, so let's cut away to some music, and we'll be back shortly with our live broadcast from Toucan Market.

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1: No, not
0: quite. Welcome back to KTLLP's live broadcast from Toucan Market. And we're going to talk to Rob, who runs the show these days.
2: Thank you. I appreciate that. Thanks for coming down here first. I want to say thank you for that, and thanks for having me on.
0: And thanks for two things. Thanks for underwriting us, and thanks for the donuts.
2: Oh, yeah, absolutely. Hopefully the donuts were really much better, right? But
1: and for inviting us again. It was fun. Last year we got to help you celebrate your 20th, and we kind of make a thing out of this.
2: Yeah, absolutely. Appreciate that. Last year was the first year I think you guys came down here, and so thank you for coming back second time. I do appreciate that as well.
0: We should tell people we're at, I think, 701 University?
2: Yeah, 1701 East University. Yeah, right across the street from New Mexico State.
3: Yeah, right. From the Pan Am.
2: Correct. Yes,
0: yes.
3: A little bit this side. Yeah, that's right.
0: Across, but close. And
2: same plaza as Wex and Lorenzo.
3: That's right. Hey, you've been here 21 years. Folks know where you're at.
2: Yeah. if not 1701, they can look it up. Everybody's got phones nowadays, right?
0: Yep. So what in running a grocery would surprise people?
2: Good question. Very good question. A lot of moving around. I don't know if people realize how much you actually are on your feet moving around.
0: True.
2: So I don't know. Maybe they do. People that are in the industry, of course, would.
0: You've probably run a mile just since we've been
2: just
0: here this
2: morning.
0: Just
2: right. Yeah. Maybe even two already. Who knows? But, yeah, you do move around quite a bit in the retail grocery business. there's always interaction with customers. I don't know if that would probably surprise a lot of people, but you're always there's always somebody to talk to.
3: So we hear on the news all the time about we've got fertilizer shortages, we've got these tariffs, we've got clogs in being able to transport effectively. I would think you're in a business where almost every day you're seeing pretty dramatic shifts either, and not, you know, maybe one thing's going up at the same time something else is going down. So when we see all of those things on the news, I imagine you're taking that all in and processing it differently than how all of the rest of us are.
2: So shipping is the one thing that is very tricky because the fuel charges go up so drastically, and then sometimes they come down quite quickly as well. So it's really hard to whenever you're talking about fuel.
3: How do you budget that out and figure?
2: How do you change the price? I mean, you can't change the price on just one item. You got to change the price on a category, or you got to change the price on the overall. So you're changing the price on, sometimes you might be changing 1,000 prices in one day,
3: yeah,
2: you know, up or down, just depending on the fuel charge. You know, fuel charge, I mean, sometimes it'll go up 25-35% overnight, you know, just depending on what the cost of diesel is at the time.
3: Right.
0: For not everybody listening has been here to Toucan. Without getting into advertising or saying I'm the best or whatever, because we can't do that as a non-commercial station.
2: Sure.
0: Tell people how you see your niche as a grocery store. I mean, you're not Albertsons, obviously.
2: Correct. More of a specialty store, I think, is what we would call us. You know, it's a crossover store, so we have a little bit of everything. I think we specialize in customer service. I think we specialize in products that you can't get anywhere else.
0: And local products.
2: And a lot of local products. Probably about 30% of our business is probably local. Might even be even a little bit more than that. We specialize in good quality products. I mean, obviously, other retailers are going to say the exact same thing. So I think it's just a personal choice. Come in, check us out, see what you think.
0: Not allowed to say that.
2: Yeah, sorry, not allowed to say that one.
0: He didn't say that.
2: Yeah, I didn't say that. But
0: if you happen to wander by 1701 University,
2: there you go. Yeah.
3: Well, and we were talking with your dad about all the local vendors that you have here, and I imagine you're building and new relationships and maintaining old relationships all the time with with growers and farmers and producers. Is that a big part of the job as well?
2: Absolutely. I mean, we always are entertaining new vendors, especially local ones. We'll always give them a chance to come into the store. Sometimes it works, sometimes it sticks, and sometimes it doesn't.
3: Sure.
2: Yeah, this time of the year, we work with a lot of produce vendors because this is the time of the year whenever everything's kind of growing, and so we get a pretty good selection of local produce.
0: Are you still carrying honey from the Solbergs?
2: Yes, we do carry honey. The local honey, it's actually right up there in the bulk section right now.
0: Okay. What else would you want people to know about Toucan?
2: We went over quite a bit. Of course, you know, that's our specialty is bringing in the products that a lot of people don't carry. Our customer service, I think, is one of those things that really drive what Toucan's all about. I think a lot of people that do come into the store realize that, and I think we have a pretty good customer base. I hear a lot of compliments throughout the store through the customers, and so
0: there was a period fairly well publicized when you guys were close to going under, and a lot of people
2: supported you
0: and spoke up for you, and fortunately a bank came through.
2: I don't know, Bob probably went over that one already, but yeah, it was very fortunate that we got a bank to come support us.
0: Yep. Would have if I could have.
2: But, right. Well, we appreciate that as well.
0: I don't have the assets. But anyway, thanks.
2: Well, thanks for having me on. I really appreciate it. Thanks for all you guys do for us.
0: And if you see any customers want to come say hello and be interviewed.
2: Will do. I will.
0: Or if Vicky wants to come tell us the truth about your operation.
2: Yeah, there you go. I'll have her come by. She said she wanted to get on. So, yeah. We'll have her come down and sit down next.
0: Well, thank you, sir.
2: Yeah, thank you, guys. I really appreciate you guys coming.
3: And once again, we are at Toucan Market.
0: And the we is one is KTALLP 101.5 FM Las Cruces. That's Las Cruces Community Radio, a nonprofit run completely by volunteers. None of us get paid. Few of us are worth paying, except the technical guys. We ought to be paying them. But, Walt, while we're waiting for Vicky to join us, you want to tell us about, or tell folks about the anniversary?
3: Well, we got Vicky coming over right now,
0: here.
3: So we don't have time to start into that. We got more important conversation. How are you doing, Vicky?
0: Hi, Vicky.
4: Hi, nice to meet you.
0: So, how's the donut business?
4: Booming. Super awesome right now. We got some really cool new donuts. We got a new chocolate donut that's to die for. Especially when you get the one that is dipped in actual chocolate, I 100% recommend that.
0: Well, if you got some, I'm going to try one right after this broadcast.
4: Okay, deal.
0: Because I tried a chocolate one before, and it was good, but I don't know if it was the one that's dipped in chocolate.
4: That's how you got to go. That's the winner. And they go by so quickly, and we only do one that's dipped in chocolate. So
0: you have this bakery on the premises. What all do you bake? I know it's not just donuts.
4: Yeah, so we bake a lot of things. We bake all of our breads fresh. We proof our own breads. So we bake and we slice them in the bakery. We make the best croissants. A lot of breakfast items like croissants, donuts, cakes. We decorate cakes. We don't actually bake them, but we decorate them. And Julius does a good job. That's the cake decorator / my manager.
0: Wow.
4: Yeah, he's great.
0: And how long have you been baking?
4: Well, I used personally, about 2 years. So I only started when I started working here.
3: This seems like kind of a fun environment to work in.
4: It's so fun. Yeah. Oh, my gosh. I have the best bosses. I have the greatest coworkers. We all are just one big family.
3: Yeah.
4: So it's just our dynamic is great here. And because we have such a great time, I feel like that reflects, like, our customers seeing us being happy, like they know that they're going to be taken care of, and so that's what we do here. We take care of our community.
3: And I think one of the nice things, I imagine you see a lot of the same people. Do you have repeat customers? People come in all the time?
4: And yes, and they know me by name, so
3: right,
4: I love
3: right.
4: that. I'm like, oh, yes, that's me, Nikki, like the best, you know. So, yeah, I love my people. I love my customers. They are just what keeps me so happy here. So, you know, like they say, you never work a day in your life when you love what you do.
3: Right.
4: And I genuinely love what I do. And it is because of Las Cruces, and it is because of the support. Like, we've been here for 21 years. We're doing something right, and we want to continue doing something right.
0: When did you come to Las Cruces, or are you a native?
4: In 2010, so I was still a youngin', but I've been here longer than I've lived. I came from Deming, so I've lived here longer. So Las Cruces is my home.
0: Right. If you add up all the time, I guess I haven't lived longer here than anywhere else, but been here a lot.
4: Yes, Las Cruces is beautiful.
0: What was growing up in Deming like?
4: We went to Walmart for fun. That's what growing up in Deming was like. All of the teenagers were, like, we treated like Walmart was the mall for us, so that's what it was like. But I really appreciated growing up in Deming because I grew up, like, riding bikes. I grew up outside all the time, hardly ever inside. And now I see, like, the kids now, the generation so much different. No one wants to go outside anymore. So I'm very grateful that I had that opportunity to grow up in a time where technology wasn't so prominent. So
3: right.
4: Deming was fun because there was so much to do, so much to explore. And all the kids knew each other. Everyone knows each other. You know, so I did enjoy it.
0: Well, we're glad you came to Las Cruces eventually.
4: Me too.
0: So thanks again.
4: Yes, of course.
3: We don't want to keep you away from the donuts for too long.
0: Let's go back to make more donuts.
4: Oh, right. You know, well, I appreciate it.
0: Because I might be hungry after the show.
4: Okay, I'll make you a chocolate one right now. I'm telling you.
0: Fair enough. I will eat it.
4: Okay.
0: And we've been talking to Nikki. I got your name wrong and thought it was Vicky at first.
4: It's okay.
0: But we're talking to Nikki, who is a baker at Toucan at 1701 University Avenue. Not far from Milagro and not far from Pan Am Center and on Locust and University, directly across from NMSU. And they are an underwriter, and we appreciate that. And that's part of why we're out here as opposed to being in a studio.
4: But, all right, guys, I do got to go, but thank you so
3: much
4: for having
3: again.
4: Me. It was a pleasure.
3: Yeah. Thank you for joining us.
4: Of course. Bye, guys.
3: And
0: so, Walt, you want to take a moment and tell folks about our 9th anniversary and what we know about that celebration?
3: Yeah, I'm really excited about this one. We are going to have, of course you remember the Roadrunner review that we did when we were just in our infancy, and we had Teresa Tadouri and Doug Adams, who both had shows and were terrific performers.
0: They were great on that occasion.
3: And we've always had people at the radio station who are musicians. And so we thought, well, let's show that off a little bit. So this will be, I think, the third time we're doing the anniversary show on the actual anniversary, or the anniversary month. What are you trying to point to me because I can't see?
0: I was pointing at Tom to see if he wanted to join in the discussion. Because
5: we're
0: talking about our radio station and music and musicians. So tell folks about your show first.
5: My name is Tom. I host a show called Las Cruces Rocks. We're on Wednesdays at 5 p.m., right before Walt's musical celebrations. And we showcase what's going on in the local, regional, and now national rock communities.
3: And we're working on a DJ name. I mean, yeah.
5: None of the ones I've came up with I could say on air.
3: I how do you feel about Feverish Johnny?
5: There's too many Johns at the station.
3: Yeah, that's a good point.
0: Confuses me because I'm old and I don't recognize faces and names. And everybody's named John except him. So finish telling people about the celebration, Walt, too.
3: Oh, okay. Yeah, sure. So we are going to have, it's going to be headlined by Tim Staley, better known as the Tater, who does all of our poetry moments. He is also the leader of a band called the Swamp Coolers. And then also, so that'll be the headliners. Also performing will be Julian Medina, who does all of our sound mixing for Local Vibes Live, has been a part of that team from the very beginning, better known as Jet Zero. He'll be performing. Alex Brinkley, who is one of the co-hosts on Local Vibes Live, terrific guitar player, terrific musician in her own right. She'll be performing. I think she'll be bringing a band with her. I'm not sure. And then Clinton Wilcox, who does Christian Classics 101. And I'm not sure if he will be bringing a band with him either. We're all kind of in the planning process on all of this. But it will take place on the evening of July 25th, my birthday. We're going to do this on my birthday at the Destination Sports and Arts Complex.
0: And, you shouldn't have said that, because I'm going to make sure we all, you know, hundreds of people, whatever it is, sing happy birthday to Walt Rubel.
3: No, let's not do that.
0: You're in trouble.
3: No, that's a bad, forget I said that. But yeah, no, it's going to be great to be. Oh, and I forgot the Hall of Fame part. So last year we started for the first time inducting people into the Las Cruces Community Radio Hall of Fame. And we have put in three people originally. Well, Nan Rubin was the first. And then we added Dean Mattson, Minerva Rivera, and the Buzzman last year during our anniversary. And then we came back and we added five more people of our founders, because we felt like they had kind of been left out. And that was Kevin Bixby, Bruce Ernst, Linda Hall, Carrie Bachman, and Marianne Hendrickson. And so we
0: have good memory.
3: Yeah, well, thank you. So we've got eight, and we're going to add three more. And the nomination process is open for that. I'll be sending out a newsletter telling people how they can nominate their favorite hosts and all of that. Once again,
0: Tell them now how they can nominate.
3: Well, sure. Go to lccommunityradio.org, hit the contact button, and tell us who you would like to nominate.
0: And, Tom, what's particularly been fun about doing your show?
5: The quality time I get to spend with Walt Rubel.
3: Yes.
5: Get to know the people. I didn't go out too much. I sit at the computer all day for my job, so just having something to do each week is fun. Getting to meet all the bands in a local community has been fun. And, of course, Chris.
3: And we should mention that Tom kind of was the trailblazer on all of this. He was the organizer of the Las Cruces Rocks Festival, which kind of opened the eyes to the folks there out at the Destination as to what could be done with that facility. And now they're talking about doing live music all the time if they can.
5: Yeah, there's something coming. They're doing a big build-out right now, and it's going to be a regular thing that they're doing live music. They've recently just opened up a recording studio out there, so bands can go in and record. It's Joe and Rick are both really, really excited about getting anything music related in there.
3: Yeah, so it's all a big collaboration. It's all coming together.
0: And we do live broadcasts from the farmers market and other spots. Walt, if you know off the top of your head, what's the next live broadcast we have outside of the studio? Remote broadcast.
3: Yeah, it's. I don't think we have anything before the next farmers market.
5: Which will be the 25th, right?
3: 25th.
5: With, I think, Espejo is going to be the band that's playing.
0: So 25th July?
3: Yeah.
0: Okay. Well, that's.
2: Is that the same day as
0: the
3: yeah,
0: same
3: say,
0: day
3: is
0: as our celebration, because we actually went on the year the 26th of July.
3: Is that the third? It's the 18th, the third Saturday.
2: 18th is the third.
0: So we will be at the farmers market
5: on
3: the 18th.
0: 18th at near the stage again?
3: Oh, on the
0: stage. On the stage.
3: Well, we are on the stage. We are the stage.
0: If people are looking for us, do we know which band is going to be with us? Or?
2: Espejo.
3: Do you know anything about those guys?
5: They are there's like eight of them. A lot of siblings. They are kind of an ambient shoegaze act out of El Paso. Really good, really cool music. They played the indoor stage at LCR Fest.
3: Okay. Well, give a shout out to the Buzzman, who's been helping to line those up and organize that for us.
0: Yeah. And who is probably is on air more than anybody, unless it's you.
3: No. He's on air a lot, that's for sure.
0: Walt, quiet as it's kept. Walt and I'm Peter Goodman. Do Speak Up Las Cruces Wednesday mornings, along with co-hosts Jamie Michaels.
3: Jamie Bronstein.
0: Jamie Bronstein. Sorry, I'm so used to a different Jamie in public affairs here, but Jamie Bronstein and Nancy Baker and any two of us co-host on a given day, Wednesdays 8 to 10, but then Wednesdays at 6, what do you do?
3: Musical celebrations, where I pick out a local event and celebrate it with songs about that event. And so, of course, the next one coming up is going to be 4th of July.
0: Yes. What's the next one after that?
3: I don't know yet.
0: Walt's show is fun because he basically, it's not any particular genre or men or women or people, music from any particular age. It's just, you know,
3: it's me scrambling to fill an hour worth of, yeah.
0: You know,
3: railroads are
0: patriotism
3: easy. I mean, I did an hour's worth of hot air balloon music.
0: Yeah. How'd you find it?
3: I didn't. There were three, Up, Up, and Away is the only song anybody ever knows about hot air balloons. And so I was able to find two more songs that were specifically about hot air balloons. But after that, it's like 99 Wolf Balloons and any song that had balloon in the lyrics. You know, by the time I got to the end of the show, we were, really anything that had balloon anywhere in the lyrics, that was qualified.
0: Was that the hardest one you've had to fill a show on?
3: Well, the other one that was challenging was the first year that when I was here, that NMSU went to a bowl game. First year time, not ever, but the
0: That's
3: first
0: right.
3: time in many, many years. They went to the Motor City Bowl, and I only have one song about football. It's Fountains of Wayne, All Kinds of Time. I had two or three songs about sports, and then after that I was doing songs about Detroit, and because it was the Motor City Bowl, and, you know, just trying to figure out any connection I could.
0: Yeah, that's a tough one. It's a lot of football songs.
3: But this is how geeky I am with it. It took me probably a year or more before I pitched it, because I went through every CD in my collection and listened to it and wrote down this song would go with this topic. And so I've got, you know, way more. I still do it now. I mean, it's, I've got a huge database of.
0: Invite that customer over there.
3: I don't know.
0: Never mind.
3: We should.
0: Shouldn't try to give.
3: We should take a break and go get a guest is what we should do.
0: Okay. We'll take a break, go to music briefly, and we will return. The we being a whole crew from Las Cruces Community Radio, KTAL LP 101.5 FM.

0: And we now have with us the wonderful J.J. Harkin.
1: Hi, it's good to be here. And,
2: how's it going?
1: Good.
0: And as you know, my wife loves your show probably better than anything that we do.
1: That's awesome. And your wife, I love your wife. She was the first one to be like, I love your show. And it made me so happy. And my show is Listen Here. That's H-E-A-R. It's on Tuesdays, 3 to 4.
2: That's one of your shows.
0: Yeah, you do.
1: I also do Honky Tonk Heaven once a month. That's
2: Honky Tonk. We don't want to leave that out.
1: Yeah, that's the fourth Tuesday of the month.
0: But you're also
1: two to three.
0: A film person.
1: Well, I'm a documentary film editor, correct? Yeah. Freelance.
2: In Honky Tonk Heaven, am I right? It's heaven because everybody you play is no
1: longer
2: with us.
1: Well, most of the people have gone on to heaven, but some haven't.
2: Yeah,
1: I always say that. Most of them. Hopefully they're in heaven, Honky Tonk Heaven, right?
0: Or somewhere.
2: Yeah, I always like it on my show when I'm playing somebody who's in their 70s or 80s, just putting it out there. You know, hey, this guy's still going.
1: I know, right? That's awesome. How's it been going here?
2: It's great.
0: It's
2: we love these guys.
0: We talked to the owner, and the son, who's probably a co-owner and runs the place, and the lady who makes the donuts, and you're welcome to steal one. Just tell
1: me. Yeah, I love this place. They have some wine here that is really good.
0: Yeah, we buy wine here, too, sometimes.
1: Yeah. I guess I'm probably not supposed to be doing that. Sorry.
2: Yeah.
1: Whoops.
0: But
1: it's our community
0: radio.
1: We can
0: say that they carry wine. And donuts and
1: and New Mexico coffee, which I see right here.
0: Yeah.

0: is KTAL-LP 101.5 FM, Las Cruces Community Radio. And more specifically, we are doing a remote broadcast till 11 at Toucan Market, 1701 East University.
1: Right. And we should say that other people could be getting this, other businesses in town could be having this type of thing as an if they were underwriters, correct?
0: Absolutely. Yes. Yeah. I certainly urge everybody out there.
2: To learn more, go to lccommunityradio.org. We've got a big old button up there where it says underwriters, and it'll explain all the different packages that are available. Yeah. And as you're finding out as we're doing this, there are some things that we can say and some things that we can't, but we can certainly let people know about you.
0: We can thank you for underwriting and
2: let people know what you do and where you're at and how they can find out more about you.
1: And do a live remote from your place of business.
2: That's right.
0: And it's not expensive.
1: It's a deal.
0: Our packages for spots for underwriters are quite inexpensive and likely not only to contribute to a wonderful enterprise, because we are, as other news and local entertainment outlets dry out or dry up or disappear,
2: we stay moist
0: or something. I don't know if I would have said that, but we help Las Cruces talk to itself musically and news-wise and creatively and you name it.
2: And JJ is going to be helping us plan the anniversary party.
1: Oh, yes, we're having a big anniversary party. Yeah. Save the date, July 25th at the Destination, the same place where LCR Fest was. Las Cruces Rocks Fest. Tom Larkin is right here.
0: Tom Larkin's holding up his t-shirt that says,
1: and it was all thanks to him that LCR Fest happened. It was amazing. Right. It was a big success. And
2: it was a lot of fun too. Man, I had a blast.
1: And Tom is a relatively new volunteer, but he just jumped right in there.
0: He's dynamite.
1: We need more volunteers though. If you want to volunteer
0: and more fun.
1: It's a lot of fun. I mean, there's five of us here right now. Well, I just showed up because I came from another volunteer activity.
0: Walking
1: I believe
0: dogs,
1: in
0: right?
1: volunteering. Yes, I walk dogs and play with the dogs and toss balls so they can run.
0: How were the dogs today?
1: Hot, but that's why I had to get there early. Because after a certain time, it's like they just want to snooze, you know. But I really believe in volunteering, so I suggest if you are interested in helping out anywhere in the community, you could check out us. You could check out, there's so many places you could volunteer. But you could go to lccommunityradio.org, and there is a contact us, and we can tell you like different things you could do. And you could do a show. You could, hi. I just said hi to somebody.
2: He
0: was kind of looking daggers at us because he wanted to walk through where our table is.
1: Oh,
0: I think to get to where he's going.
1: Oh, yeah, I'm blocking the donut.
2: Yeah, we won't be here much longer.
0: Looking at us semi-quizzically, semi-angrily.
1: We're
0: sorry we're in your way.
1: LCCommunityRadio.org. You can volunteer. You can hit the button to contact us, and I'm not good with this. Here, you take over.
3: 7 minutes left.
1: I thought you were saying 7 seconds, but then it didn't change, and I was like, what's happening? Okay. I guess I'm clearly a volunteer in the radio business. No, you take over. I'm good. Thank you for letting me come on.
0: Folks can volunteer in a variety of guises, because we need everything, not just people who babble into the microphone like I do, mindlessly most of the time, but people who make music, people who are technically adept. I wouldn't be able to run any of the things these guys have, and we don't even have that much over here. So I had thought
1: of something. We are looking for a host for a blues show.
0: Yeah.
1: We currently don't have a blues show, so if you are no blues music and want to do a show, and you don't feel like you have to sound like Tom

0: Larkin or Chris or Cosmic Paradise. You can sound
1: or
0: like
1: Walt Ruzel, bro. Yeah. Walt Ruzel does a good music show.
0: I meant their voice. I meant they have voice. Like radio
2: yeah,
0: voices.
2: Right.
0: That's
2: right.
0: What I meant.
2: Yeah.
0: Or like Jerome.
1: Jerome Davis.
0: Yeah.
2: Voice. I've got a face for radio and a voice for newspapers.
0: Yeah. So it's all about the music, not about how you sound. And if you don't know how to run the controls, we teach you all that. And it's actually really easy.
2: And once again, all the font of all of this is lccommunityradio.org. You go to the contact us part and you click on that button and you go to the right hand side of the page and there will be three green links in there. And the middle of those green links will be propose a show, or I think that's what it says. But anyway,
1: yeah. Yes.
2: That will take you step by step in terms
0: right.
2: of what you need to do to become before the PAC, which Jennifer JJ serves on as
0: correct.
2: Well. And they will give it a listen, and if it needs help, they will provide the help. But if it's
0: right.
2: ready to go, they will help you get it on the air.
1: You can also suggest guests or topics that you think we ought to discuss on Speak Up Las Cruces or on our other, we have a few other news/talk shows.
0: You can also go to the Facebook page KTALLP and see, and the website, of course, shows all the different shows coming up, but we also promote some of the shows on the Facebook page. It depends on if the host bothers to send the thing in, which I don't.
1: And the show that Walt and I co-host, Speak Up Las Cruces, is Wednesday mornings, 8 to 10 a.m., and we're going to have some fun guests. We'll be back July 1st, and we're going to talk with some of the folks who basically have to do with residencies for doctors locally and in New Mexico, which is part of how we may be able to counteract the doctor shortage. And we're also going to talk with Jerome Davis,
0: nice.
1: Who does a sometimes controversial show.
2: Yeah,
1: which was
0: well, you should probably say
1: Incoherent Rambler.
2: Yeah. And not Ramblings. Incoherent Ramblings.
1: Okay.
0: Son of Incoherent.
2: Son of Incoherent.
0: Return of the Son of Incoherent. That is who we're talking about, the host of that. He's got the greatest voice.
2: He does.
0: Yeah.
1: And he's a fun, funny guy.
0: Yes.
1: Yeah.
2: And he puts together an interesting show.
0: He really does.
2: I mean, he puts a lot of thought and effort into it, and he comes with something to say, and he says it.
0: I thought of some other shows. A bluegrass show, someone has mentioned. We could use a bluegrass show. Wasn't there another one? Hip-hop. We had a guy promote or suggest a hip-hop show, but then he never came through.
1: Oh.
0: We could use, some different, because it's all a lot of variety. And
2: One time we
1: and
2: had.
1: And if there's a show particularly of local import, whether it's music or something else that you think would be fun, whether it's a book discussion. We did have a book show for quite a while when we first started. We ought to have one again. Talk to local writers or one where a book club talks about a book each week or each month or whatever it is.
2: We're down to our last couple of minutes, so we need to shout out Toucan Market one more time. Thank them so much for hosting us today. Thank them for being our underwriters. And this is our second live broadcast that we've done from here. We're part of their anniversary celebration now, and happy to help them mark this big event.
0: Go ahead. I didn't know they had all these samples set up on Saturdays. I'm going to have to start hitting up this place.
1: That's right.
0: They have samples out. So, yeah.
2: Yeah, that's right. And I think almost all of them are local. And so, it's all local vendors. And, it's an experience.
0: Yes.
1: Yeah, it's funny to think there are at least half a dozen of the products here that if I happen on them, I know who makes them.
0: Right.
1: They're friends.
0: Wow. That's really cool.
1: Odd.
0: Yeah.
1: But,
0: okay, so we're down to our last minute, and I know her.
1: Do we have a?
2: No, we don't have a guest. We've got 30 seconds.
1: We have 30 seconds, so you missed your chance. Next year, we are at Toucan Market, as Walt mentioned. That is at 1701 East University, across university from New Mexico State's campus. And the we is KTAL LP 101.5 FM.
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0: Do you know who they are? No, no, you don't know who they were. Okay, that's Salas Brothers, Rudy y Steve Salas. And con esa selección que dice Si Te Ven, that's Los Hermanos Salas. They were very influential Chicano singers and musicians de por allá de East Los Angeles, who pioneered the Latin and, of course, R&B, East Side sounds. And Salas Brothers, they began performing as a child duo in the early, 60s, releasing singles on Eddie Davis and Faro label. Luego, en el año 72, 1972, Los Carnales, the Bros, co-founded the legendary Latin R&B Tierra band. Steve serves as the lead vocalist. Y el Rudy played guitar and sang background and sometimes lead vocals. Tierra made history on what year? You know what year? Okay, 1980, by reaching the Billboard charts with their hit remake of Together, The Intruders. Okay, Tierra got this one on 1980. And of course, both brothers passed away. But their children and their original bandmates have continued to preserve the band's musical vision and cultural impact. The Salas Brothers, Tierra, right there con la canción. And dice, Si Te Ven. Probably haven't heard that one, huh? That's a good one. Okay. También escuchamos Solo Contigo, Debe Ligarse a los Musicales. On that vocals was Mark Ledesma, Texas Latino or Texas Latino Hoy. And we started up top of the hour con Jay Perez, Tú Qué Harías. Well, I tell you what, let's do this.
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We hope this lively program brightens your Saturday mornings and celebrates the musical connection between California's fertile San Joaquin Valley and the historic Mesilla Valley.

That's Jay Perez, and of course, Adalberto Gallegos, El Cisne, and who else? We also heard Oscar G, Grupo Sol, Oscar es de Puebla, de Eagle Pass, Texas, and we heard Tú Solamente You, Tú Solamente Tú, and of course, Raúl T. Reina Vuelve, song recorded by, of course, Jay Perez, did a remake con esa canción Vuelve, lo más reciente on his album, Le Seguiremos, and of course, Raúl T. Reina's de por aquí, el Valle Central, San Joaquín, original composer de esa canción Vuelve. Vamos a continuar. We're going to move on a few minutes top of the hour, saludando a Midnight and Sunshine. Where are they? Oh, there they are, heading out towards Bakersfield, but we're no de menos, Delano, yeah, Delano, and on 99, y escuchando Radio Bilingüe. Thank you, ladies. Midnight and Sunshine. About that. Also, un saludo para Tony, que nos escucha, and no de menos, Tony, over here in Salinas, California. That's KHDC 90.9. Thank you. Nos llamó Janie Sanchez over at Parlier. They say, like, say happy congratulations to my godson, Joseph Santos, who just graduated yesterday, last night, at Parlier High, and wish him the best luck. Va a continuar con su educación. Dice, un saludo de parte de su tía. And, of course, it's his madrina al mismo tiempo. Okay, I'm his tía and madrina, Janie Sanchez. All right, de parte de sus amigos también en Radio Bilingüe. Saludando a todos aquellos que ya se graduaron, están por graduarse, que continúen su educación. Remember, la educación es la llave del futuro. This is Rodeos Polka. Salud para Mr. Fernando Ruiz, que nos escucha en Fresno. He's kicking it. Ahí donde, where he, oh, there he is, in the lawn, ahí in the shade. Hey, how you doing, Fernando?

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And today we are jamming out to some music. We'll have some conversations, update you on what's been going on with the Learning Action Buffet, and yeah, maybe some announcements throughout. Today is this June 27th, 2026. So if you're listening to the rebroadcast, yeah, this is where we are right now. So let's go ahead and play some jams that we picked out for you today. And let's start with the Acid Wave Band, the song called Daydreaming. Let's check it out.

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Before we get further into the song, I'm going to pause this. I'm going to give an announcement real quick. So, just a quick PSA. NMSU welcomes the return of Louis Osepic, former professor of art, for his solo exhibition, Homage to Then Small Worlds. The exhibition is currently open and will stay there until September 11th, and the museum is located at 1308 East University Avenue. 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

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Thank you.

0: 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We'll catch you guys on the next episode. 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
3: And welcome to Soul Sations, where we bring an hour of R&B and gospel music. I'm Carla Echols. Coming up, sizzling summer songs. Wichita's chart-topping jazz artist Skinny Hightower creates a summer anthem in one day. Hear our conversation and new music. Also, summer jams by Earth, Wind & Fire, Ramsey Lewis, and Childish Gambino. Gospel great Merritt Brown Clark brings us her timeless signature hit, Breaking of Day. Plus, this week's double take comes from Houston's Tara Jones, who selects the 1972 hit, Summer Breeze by Seals and Crofts, and an ear-catching cover by the Isley Brothers. But first, here's a well-known, carefree, nostalgic tune from a groundbreaking band, Sly and the Family Stone. Yes, have fun in the summertime on Soul Sations.

0: Yeah, I'm dancing in the studio, y'all. I was doing Tip. A great groove released back in the summer of 1964. Mr. Marvin Gaye had a hand in writing that one. That's Martha Reeves and the Vandellas with Dancing in the Streets. Hi, I'm Carla Echols as we continue with sizzling summer songs. Recently, I had the distinct pleasure of getting a front row seat to a talented artist from Wichita doing his thing in his home studio. It was thrilling to watch the magic unfold. He has great aspirations for this new tune. In this segment, I visit with Billboard chart-topping jazz artist Skinny Hightower about his new release, Summer Anthem, which he created in one day. So what are we doing today?
1: So I want to really just create a song, and I try not to do narratives too much, but I really want this to be a summertime feel-good, roller skating, you know, dancing, kind of old school, funky song. So I want to try something that'll get people moving and see what happens.

0: I got to tell you, I am in heaven right now. This is just so amazing. I mean, I absolutely love it. Right. So how'd you just come up with what you just did, the chords there?
1: I could hear it in my head. There's a bass line that comes with it. It'll all glue together once I play that bass line. But I heard that chord structure in my head, and just a matter of putting it down.

0: I'm gonna keep as much as that, as much of that as possible.
1: When you say keep as much as that as possible, what do you mean?
0: So we, as humans, we make mistakes. You know, and like I'm going off the top of my head, really, I'm not gonna be doing a whole bunch of takes, because if you do that, I feel like you lose the authenticity. I will do takes if I need to, but I want to keep this rolling as much as possible, because that's it adds a, I call it feel. It's the groove plus time plus the human element equals feel. And you don't want to remove any of those elements, or otherwise you lose the feel.
1: I love it. I love it.
0: Okay. We're getting somewhere. I can hear stuff that needs to be added. This is going to sound crazy, but I might go upstairs and get a coffee cup. And a coffee cup, the handle, if you hit it the right way with the right tool, oh man, it makes an amazing percussive instrument.
1: That was just the right accent, you know, just the right enhancement.
0: Yeah, it's different. It felt like it needed it, and I think that actually did it. Wow. So let's see what it sounds like with everything.
1: Thank you so much, Skinny. This has been an amazing opportunity. I'm just so thrilled to be in your studio today.
0: Oh, thank you. The pleasure is mine. Like, I really do appreciate it.

0: Yes, don't look back, keep on pressing your way. That's a woman affectionately known as the Princess of Gospel Music. She sang with Richard Smallwood and has nurtured her own solo act for years. From her release, How I Feel, that's Rhett Brown Clark with Breaking of Day. Still ahead, more summertime tunes, including DJ Jazzy Jeff and Fresh Prince. And Tar Jones shares with us her breezy double take. I'm Carla Echols. Keep it here on Soulstations.
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0: It's Soulstations. I'm Carla Echols. Thank you so much for listening. Well, it's time for Double Take, where we feature two versions of one song. Remember, if you would like to submit a suggestion for Double Take, you can do so on Soulstations' Facebook page or X at Soulstations KMUW. This Double Take is a summer groove from the 70s, Summer Breeze, the original version written and produced by Seals and Crofts and covered by the Isley Brothers. Tar Jones from Houston, Texas explains what she likes about the song.
2: Why do I like it? It is just so calming, relaxing. It reminds me in both ways of the 70s. I love both groups singing it, the Seals and Crofts version, as well as the Isley Brothers version. You know, we're in our minds, we're thinking ahead of time and into the future. And what Summer Breeze does for me is it helps me live in the now.

0: A captivating version by the Isley Brothers, Summer Breeze. Hello, I'm Carla Echoes as we get into another summer groove by DJ Jazzy Jeff and the Fresh Prince. Summertime on Soul Stations.
1: Drums, please.

0: Yeah, there's a party right here. He's got so many talents. Won 5 Emmys, hosts the game show Let's Make a Deal, and he sings. From his release A Long Time Coming, that's Wayne Brady with Back in the Day. Did you relate to some of those lyrics? Me too. We've got some more sizzling summer songs to come your way, including a live version of Earth, Wind, and Fire and Ramsey Lewis, jamming back in 1975 with Sun Goddess. We'll also sing that summer song. I'm Carla Echols. Stay with us for more grooves ahead on Soul Sations.
1: 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I ain't lying, baby.
0: Welcome back to Soul Sations. I'm Carla Echols, and we welcome our listeners in New Mexico who listen to KTALLP 101.5 FM in Las Cruces, New Mexico. Glad you came along for these summertime grooves. Childish Gambino is on the way. Now, here's a phenomenal jazz, funk, and soul saxophonist with a perennial summer jam. It's the kind of song where you put your toes in the sand with your shades on, lean back in your chair, and enjoy the ocean. That's my plan this summer. Or if you're by the pool, even in your backyard, we'll take that too. Here's Grammy winner Grover Washington Jr. with Sing That Summer Song on Soul Sations.

0: That's Childish Gambino with the double platinum selling song Feels Like Summer. There's also an animated music video. Hi, I'm Carla Echols.
1: All right. All right.
0: Oh, we are ready as we move into another very popular summertime groove. A live rendition recorded at the Nassau Coliseum in Uniondale, New York in 1975. Here's Earth, Wind, and Fire collaborating with jazz legend Ramsey Lewis, Sun Goddess, on Soul Sations.

0: y'all.
1: Yeah.
0: Mr. Andrew Wood, folks, on tenor saxophone. And Mr. Ramsey Lewis on piano. Y'all give him some. All right.
1: From the release, That's the Way of the World, Alive in 75, that's the fabulous Earth, Wind, and Fire and Ramsey Lewis with Sun Goddess. And Amir Questlove Thompson is getting a lot of love about his new documentary on the iconic band. Fans of Earth, Wind, and Fire are saying it's fantastic. We'll keep the exceptional music coming your way here on Soul Sations. Well, that wraps up this edition of the program. Soul Sations is produced at KMUW in Wichita. Luann Stevens is our production assistant. 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It's so much fun when we get to groove with you. I'm Carla Echols. Thank you so much for listening. Be safe and have a great week.

0: Few today recognize the name Uday Bauman. Yet, during Ragtime's heyday, Bauman's 12th Street Rag was one of the most well-recognized tunes around. You're on The Soundbeat. He wrote the tune in 1897, and over the next half century, it made a lot of money for a lot of people. Bauman not among them. Though the rag was credited with reinvigorating ragtime, made famous by jazz legends like Louis Armstrong and Duke Ellington, and featured in a Charlie Chaplin film, Bauman had sold the copyright in 1916 for $100. It was a mistake he would regret the rest of his life. And not to be overly dramatic, but it may have also killed him. In 1949, on a trip to New York to appeal for song royalties, he caught pneumonia and died days later. This episode was written in part by Andrew Trost, part of the Soundbeat Class Partnership. Soundbeat is produced at the Belfer Audio Archive, Syracuse University Library. I'm Brett Barry.
1: 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This is No Small Talk.

That was Inner City with Let It Rain. That's R-E-I-G-N. And we started the show with Tone Norum singing If I Were Queen. And this is No Small Talk, a show featuring women's music only on your community radio station, KTAL Community Radio, at 101.5 on the FM dial and streaming online at lccommunityradio.org. My name is Meg. I am your host for this show. This is episode 256. The theme is royalty. And getting back into the music, we'll hear Aura the Molecule with Prince of the Rhythm.

We just heard Celia Cruz with Reina Rumba. Before that, Princesa Isabel by Elsa Suarez. Preceding that, Queen of Overdub Kisses by Lizzie Mercier de Clou. And prior to that, Lele with Lorena Blume singing La Reina del Delay. Previous to that, we heard Hot and Freddy with Fields of Versailles, and we started that set with Aura the Molecule. This is No Small Talk, a show featuring women's music only on KTALLP 101.5 out of Las Cruces, New Mexico, and streaming online at lccommunityradio.org. 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This is episode 256. The theme is royalty. And getting back to the tunes, up next, Mel Muñiz with Mantarraya Reina.

That was Ari Lennox with Summer Walker singing Queen Space. Before that, we heard new music from Mon Laferte with Reino de Amor. Preceding that, Crimson Queen by Estereo Mance. And prior to that, we heard Princesa Caballero by Magos Herrera. And we started that set with Mel Muñiz. You are listening to No Small Talk, only on KTAL Community Radio. This is episode 256. The theme is royalty, and up next, we'll hear Crown by Billy Martin.

That was Dobe Naore with Frances Ever. Before that, we heard Gal Costa with Hayinya Domar. Preceding that, Luluk with The Wealthiest Queen. And we started that set with Billy Martin. And you are listening to No Small Talk, a show featuring women's music, only on your community radio station, KTALLP 101.5, Las Cruces, New Mexico, streaming online, lccommunityradio.org. This is episode 256. The theme is royalty. And getting into the second hour of the show, we'll kick it off with Les Amazones de Afrique singing Queen Kuruma.

We just heard Lydia Ainsworth with Edge of the Throne. Before that, Kim Gordon with Post Empire from her latest album, Play Me. Preceding that, Goat with Queen of the Underground. And prior to that, Anjali with The King. Previous to that, we heard Rey by Camila Moreno. And we started that set with Les Amazones d'Afrique. Once again, this is No Small Talk, a show featuring women's music only on your community radio station KTAL LP 101.5 out of Las Cruces, New Mexico, and streaming online at lccommunityradio.org. 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This is episode 256. The theme is royalty, and I'll start the next set with Queen by Happy Roads.

That was Sade with Your Love is King. Before that, Giselle Smith with King of the Mountain. And preceding that, All the King's Gardens by Joan Armatrading. Prior to that, we heard Queen by Julia Stone. And previous to that, The Evens with King of Kings. And we started that set with Happy Roads. And this is No Small Talk, a show featuring women's music, only on your community radio station, KTAL LP 101.5. 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I've been your host. This is episode 256. The theme is royalty, and there are just a few songs left to wrap up the show. First, we'll hear Music City Queen by Miranda Lambert with the B-52s. Next, The Queen by Shocking Blue. Following that, Nancy Kerr with The Bunting and the Crown. And I'll close the show with La Reina del Norte by Ocon. Thanks so much for tuning in to No Small Talk and KTAL Community Radio. Stay tuned after this set of music. More great local programs are coming up, so don't change that dial.

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4: 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I'm Mark Mathias, and in the hour ahead, we'll be listening to a flow of songs connected to one another by a theme that changes with every program. 20 minutes after the hour, we'll pick up the tempo with something snappy, and at 40 minutes after the hour, we have the recurring segment, Groovus Obscurus, and we'll take a close look at a lesser-known song to see what makes it unique and noteworthy. The playlist for every program leans toward the upbeat and the familiar, so whether you're here for the live Friday morning program from 7 to 8 a.m. or the Saturday evening happy hour edition from 4 to 5 p.m., stick around for the first tune and then just go with the flow. And we're off. Welcome to Go With The Flow, everyone. Coming to you on an early summer morning in the high desert of southern New Mexico, where the daily temperatures are now in the high 90s and low 100s. And before coming to the studio this morning, I took the temperature of the cold water coming out of my kitchen faucet. It was 89 degrees, and will only get warmer as we get deeper into the summer, because although the water pipes of the house are a few feet underground, the ground has been absorbing and holding the relentless desert heat. So it'll be late autumn before our water runs cold again. So with all this talk about water in the desert, I thought I'd bring back a playlist theme we haven't done in a while. Water songs, 13 songs that will reference water in some way. But this time around, to even get on this playlist, there has to be water or some sort of water feature in the song title, which means this time around we won't be hearing Sailing by Christopher Cross or Cool Change by the Little River Band. Rivers, oceans, streams, and rain. Lots of rain songs over the years. Several on this playlist. In about 40 minutes from now, in today's Groovus Obscurus segment, a reference to the waters of Lake Geneva, Switzerland, but not in a good way. To get this moisture-laden playlist underway, a song about the well water on a family farm, the first of 13 water songs in the hour ahead. So stick around, give it a listen, and then just go with the flow.

drop. It's the end of the tape. The dew on the leaf in the morning light. The shot of a gun in the dead of the night.

That's a go-with-the-flow favorite for several reasons, certainly for the level of musicianship going on in that song, but also the brilliant writing and arranging. And if that song reminded you of the 1974 Loggins and Messina tune, Be Free, it's because Jimmy Messina was the writer and arranger of that seven-minute song as well. Whispering Waters, featuring Jim Messina on guitar and mandolin, recorded in 1981 on Jimmy's excellent second solo album, simply titled Messina. Before that, Mark Cohn with the title track of his second album, The Rainy Season, recorded in 1993. The water song before that was a Brazilian tune written in Portuguese and English by Antonio Carlos Jobim in 1972. The Waters of March, inspired by the rainiest month of that year in Rio de Janeiro. The version we heard was by American jazz singer Susanna McCorkle from her 2001 album, Most Requested Songs. And today's playlist of water songs began with singer-songwriter and multi-instrumentalist John McCutcheon with the title track of his 1987 album, Water from Another Time. I mentioned at the start of the program that there have been a lot of rain songs over the years, and now that it's 20 after the hour, we'll pick up the tempo with a three snappy rain song set, starting with this Donald Fagen song from his first solo album, recorded in 1982.

Yeah, that's one of the 43 original songs written and recorded by Vince Gill for his 2006 4-CD box set titled These Days. The song Rhythm of the Pouring Rain, featuring Becca Bramlett on harmony vocals. Before Vince Gill, we heard Eddie Rabbit with his number one crossover hit, I Love a Rainy Night, which he recorded in 1980 after rummaging through a bunch of old tapes that he kept in the basement of his Nashville home and came across a fragment of the song, which he recorded during a thunderstorm back in the 60s. And that three-song set began with another snappy rain song, Walk Between the Raindrops, a cut from Donald Fagen's platinum-certified debut solo album, The Nightfly, released in October of 82. Well, let's take a short break here to welcome those of you just tuning in, including our growing family of listeners who are discovering this KTAL program by way of the Mixcloud website, where our global audience knows this show as Groovus Obscurus. I'm Mark Mathias, bringing you this one-hour music program live every Friday morning since 2019, and now rebroadcast locally Saturday evenings as the Happy Hour edition from 4 to 5 p.m. The theme of today's playlist is water songs, with a featured water song coming up in about 10 minutes in today's Groovus Obscurus segment. To begin the second half, a water song from 1965 that references the river flowing just a few blocks from my alma mater, the Berklee College of Music in Boston, Massachusetts. Easy walking distance to the River Charles.

It was March of 2023 when that song surpassed 1 billion streams on Spotify. That's billion with a B. Have You Ever Seen the Rain? Written by John Fogerty and recorded in 1970 on the Creedence Clearwater Revival album Pendulum. We heard yet another rain song before that. Here Comes the Rain by the Mavericks from their excellent 1995 album Music for All Occasions. And that three-song set began with one of the 500 songs that shaped rock and roll, Dirty Water, a reference to the waters of the Charles River flowing in and around Boston, Massachusetts, recorded in 1965 by one of the early garage rock bands, the Standells, who got their name from always standing around the offices of booking agents trying to get gigs. All right, it's time to feature a water song for today's Groovus Obscura segment. And the water reference in this tune has to do with a lake in Switzerland where a lakeside casino complex burned to the ground the night of a Frank Zappa concert after some guy in the audience fired a flare gun into the ceiling. The concert venue was where the English rock band Deep Purple was planning on recording their next album once the Mothers of Invention had finished their concert run. And now that you know exactly which song I'm about to play, here comes what Total Guitar Magazine has ranked at number 4 on its list of the greatest guitar riffs ever.

Today's Groovus Obscura segment was Smoke on the Water by Deep Purple, a totally autobiographical song recorded in December of 71, but not released as a single until 1973 because the band never expected that song would be a hit, let alone become their signature song. I have one more song for you to close out today's playlist, but first a quick reminder that this morning's live program will be rebroadcast tomorrow evening, Saturday, as the Happy Hour edition of Go With The Flow from 4 to 5 p.m. It will also be uploaded to the music website Mixcloud under the name Groovus Obscurus, where everyone in all the land can hear it in high fidelity anytime they want. Speaking of which, the presence of this KTAL program on the Mixcloud website has been gradually increasing our listening audience, so I want to give a quick thank you to our growing family of Mixcloud listeners who've been kind enough to let me know how much you've been enjoying these weekly playlists and their ever-changing themes. And it's KTAL, by the way, who gets the credit for that, since KTAL LP 101.5 FM in Las Cruces, New Mexico, has been bringing you Go With The Flow every Friday morning since 2019, so please consider supporting this all-volunteer radio station with a financial donation through the KTAL website at lccommunityradio.org. 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Ti amo.

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0: Thank you. Happy birthday, Jane. Wide world of funk, baby.
1: Yeah. That's what's happening, man. It's like we rap.
2: You're all in.
1: Fellas!
3: Yeah!
1: Look at him!
3: Yeah.
1: Man, I sure enough feel good.
3: Yeah.
1: I know the jock feel good too.
3: Yeah.
1: Cause we sure coming through with our thing. See, the other cats afraid to get down like this.
3: Yeah.
1: And we don't, you know, we're gonna say we'll do it, like we're gonna do our thing, man. You understand?
3: Yeah. Yeah.
1: I mean, you heard a night train.
3: Yeah.
1: The funky walk.
3: Yeah.
1: Man, they got a thing called a funky train.
3: Called what?
1: The funky train.
3: Yeah.
1: I got to kick this thing off.
3: Yeah.
1: Can I kick it off?
3: Yeah.
1: One, two, three.

0: dust. I don't have to take it on the land. Watch them, yeah, all right. You're right. Yeah, yeah. Coming from some funny places. What'd you say, bro?
1: What's happening?
0: Brown. Huh. Trying to get down.
1: Yeah, yeah. Yeah.
0: Well, you know, look at him. We can have that.
1: That's right. Right on.
0: Yeah. Ain't no alcohol. Man, I don't dig it. What'd you say, Jason?
1: Say, don't be so mean.
0: I know I'm clean now.
2: And on the sea.
0: Excuse me, cat, while I rap. Look at him.
1: Yeah, go ahead.

Hey, Pink, wait a minute, Pink. Wait a minute, Pink. All right, brother. I think Pink's doing his due, though.

0: name is Ohio. I know where Ohio is. Hey, where you from? I'm from Ohio. You understand? Yeah. That's like John Terry, I'm from Ohio. Where you from, Jeff?
1: Mobile.
0: You from Mobile?
1: Yeah.
0: Mobile, Jeff. Yeah, that's right. Because I used to see Jeff when we used to play with Bobby, yeah? Yeah.

0: bro. You make me think that you don't want the people to hear yourself. Fred, where you from?
1: L.A.
2: Uh-oh.
1: Hey! Ask him where he started.
3: Lower Alabama.
0: What'd you say?
1: Lower Alabama.
0: All right. Yeah, all right. All right. Remind me about Los Angeles. Where you from, you know, I keep business getting there. What's your name, man?
4: Jimmy.
0: Oh, yeah, I knew it all the time. Wait, where you from, Jimmy?
4: I'm a VNC.
1: The what?
4: I'm a VNC.
0: From where?
4: NC.
0: You better be careful, man, because they don't know what you're talking about. You say NC, you can go to jail about that. North Carolina, you mean?
4: Yeah.
0: Yeah, but watch that NC. Because they got a thing called an NC abuse, you understand?

0: I stay on the other side of town. I'm on the other side of tracks, man.
1: Other side of tracks?
0: Yeah. I'm from the Terry. Where you from?
1: From the Terry.
0: Yeah.
1: Well, you know you got it.
0: You see, you see. See, you see the little higher on the hog than me.
1: You know you got it?
0: Yeah.
1: Yes, I'm from
0: the Terry. Yeah, you understand. We don't like guests. And well, the Duke guests like Pink to come from the other side of town. Right, Henry? Oh, Henry's down up there in the booth. Where you from, Brett? I mean, Thomas.
2: Washington, Georgia.
0: That's on the other side of Thompson.
2: That's right.
0: Twin Thompson and Spa.
2: That's right.
0: Right at Everton. Oh, I know where you're from. Down the road, a piece of decor.
2: Yeah. Yeah.
0: Woo! But now we ain't gonna let the other people out. I mean, we love Mississippi, Alabama, Tennessee, Georgia. You understand? North Carolina, South Carolina, Virginia. Where you say you're from, Ohio?
2: Ohio.
0: Oh, Ohio. Yeah, we like Cincinnati, Dayton, Cleveland, all those places. And what about you, G's? What? Lake Grain.
2: Lake Grain.
0: What would you say? Lake Grain. Now we got Lake Grain, Georgia. Lake Grain. Don't lay so deep in your grains, brother. Yeah.

0: grass in the grass, right?
1: They want you to get out just a little.
0: Get out. It's good to you.

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1: We better hush this fuss.
0: I ain't got no dust. Man, I ain't got no dust, man. Say, man, like I see a whole lot of cars coming down with a lot of lights running around.
1: Yeah.
0: Now, I don't know what y'all gonna do. You can end it or you do what you wanna. But man,

0: Dallas Cutter. I says, keep on singing.
1: Keep on singing.
0: Keep on singing.
1: Keep on singing.
0: Keep on singing.
1: Keep on singing.
0: Keep on singing.
1: Keep on singing.
0: Keep on singing.
1: Keep on singing.
0: Keep on singing.
1: Keep on singing.
0: Keep on singing.
1: Keep on singing.
0: Keep on singing.
1: Keep on singing.
0: Keep on singing.
1: Keep on.